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2: Hello, I'm Sasha Foote. Vodafone has been hit with an outage with thousands of customers reporting issues with their service. Customers have reported being unable to make calls, getting SOS-only notifications. The telco says it's urgently investigating the cause and is urging people to try switching their phone off and on again. A national senator is raising concerns about Pauline Hanson's approach to dealing with some media outlets following her address at the National Press Club. The One Nation leader flagged a plan to shut down SBS, force the ABC into a subscription model in metropolitan areas, and wouldn't rule out banning the ABC and The Guardian from future press events, saying she isn't going to be anyone's football. Bridget McKenzie says that is not an approach which should be adopted here.
3: I am concerned that One Nation also wants to pick and choose which media they take questions from, who they like or they don't like. That might be okay for Donald Trump to pick and choose which media he takes questions from, but it does not go well here.
2: The agreement and the conflict in the Middle East is already in effect, signed early by the United States and Iran. The memorandum was originally due to take effect after a formal signing ceremony in Geneva tomorrow, and it's unclear if that will still go ahead. Talks are now due to get underway on a lasting agreement beyond the current 60 days. A two-year-old girl has died and seven others have been injured in a four-vehicle crash in West Melbourne. Police say the young girl was in the car being driven by a 30-year-old man who was taken to hospital with critical injuries. The crash unfolded on a major arterial route just before the afternoon peak hour yesterday. The University of New South Wales has toppled the University of Melbourne as the best tertiary institution in Australia. UNSW is ranked 19th in the QS World University Rankings for 2027. UOM fell to 22nd. Verity Firth from UNSW says it's an exciting development.
4: Not only the first time that we as a university have topped Australia, but it's the first time a New South Wales university has topped Australia. So it's a really good day for the state as well.
2: Also making news, Australia's national screening program is being praised for its role in halving bowel cancer death rates over the past 20 years.
0: Sport.
2: Checking sport, Harry Kane scored a brace as England began its World Cup campaign with a 4-2 win over Croatia. Australia trains behind closed doors today ahead of Saturday morning's clash with the US. Victor Radley and Katoni Staggs have both been fined following the Blues' 44-24 loss to the Maroons in Origin 2 at the MCG. And Australia has hammered Bangladesh by 9 wickets at the Women's T20 World Cup. Georgia Vole finished unbeaten on 45. That is the very latest. I'm Sasha Foote.
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5: Hello, I'm Sasha Foote. The Albanese government has announced a range of carve-outs as new capital gains tax arrangements are set to be passed by Parliament. Businesses with a turnover of up to $10 million will still be able to access the 50% CGT discount. There will also be further concessions for start-ups, while the 30% tax rate for trust will be scrapped. Prime Minister Anthony Albanese says the changes are fair and come after a consultation period.
6: This is genuine reform, and genuine reform is often difficult, but it's the right thing to do, done for the right reasons, in order to give Australian workers a tax cut, in order to make sure that more Australians can get into their first home.
5: Vodafone says it has now resolved an issue at one of its network hubs which caused this morning's outage. The telco says most services have now been restored, but some may continue to experience intermittent issues as devices reconnect. Vodafone has apologised and recommends customers restart their devices to help restore connections. HSBC could face a multi-million dollar penalty after admitting to serious failures in protecting its Australian customers from scams. The banking giant had planned to defend the case brought forward by the corporate watchdog in 2024. The federal court is today being asked to approve a $35 million penalty over its handling of scam risks. ASIC Chair Sarah Court says the bank has already begun repaying the outstanding losses and it's hoped all affected customers can be fully reimbursed.
7: Many of HSBC's customers were left tens of thousands of dollars out of pocket and in some cases lost their life savings.
5: Doctors are raising concerns over moves which have given pharmacies the power to prescribe some medications. An open letter signed by several peak bodies has been sent to state and the federal health minister. Chinese researchers say they've discovered a link between sunlight exposure and dementia risks. A study found an average daytime light dose above 1,000 lux was associated with a 16% reduced risk of cognitive decline. The agreement to end the conflict in the Middle East is already in effect, signed early by the United States and Iran. The parents of two children killed in a crash in Sydney Southwest have spoken of their heartbreak and say they forgive the driver. And a compliance crackdown has seen a number of Australian private schools stripped of their disability support funding. Checking sport full-time at the FIFA World Cup, Ghana has defeated Panama 1-0 courtesy of a goal deep in injury time. England has begun its campaign with a 4-2 win over Croatia. New South Wales will have to go behind enemy lines to win back the State of Origin Shield after being humbled 44-24 in Game 2 at the MCG. The Blues led 12-2 midway through the first half, but a Sam Walker masterclass got the Maroons firing on all cylinders in the second half. That is the very latest. I'm Sasha Foote.
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0: 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What's your budget? 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
1: 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Follow me.
0: Ooh, it's too real. 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
2: Hello, I'm Sasha Foote. The opposition argues Labor needs to completely scrap changes to capital gains, negative gearing and trusts. The Albanese government has made some changes to its proposed legislation. Businesses with a turnover of up to $10 million will still be able to access a 50% CGT discount, while startups will be given greater concessions. But Liberal leader Angus Taylor says it's not good enough.
3: Then if you even look at some of these carve-outs, what they're essentially saying is we're going to punish you if your business gets bigger. We want small businesses to grow. That's where employment comes from. That's where rising incomes come from. That's where hope and aspiration comes from for this country.
2: New Bureau of Statistic data shows migration has fallen to its lowest levels since the pandemic. The figures reveal Australia's population added around 301,000 extra people in 2025. The reduction puts Labor on track to meet its goal of close to 295,000 new permanent arrivals this financial year. A drink driver who killed a 9-year-old boy on the Gold Coast has been sentenced to 14 years in jail. A Queensland court has heard Keith Andrew Chambers had an extensive criminal history before he crashed into a family riding e-bikes in 2024. Chambers pleaded guilty to manslaughter, speeding, dangerous driving causing death, and driving under the influence. A new report has detailed a growing gender gap in Australia's housing system. The Australians Investing in Women's study shows females account for 55% of all social housing residents. AIIW Chief Executive Julie Reilly says the gender factor of the housing crisis doesn't get enough attention.
4: Driven by lower pay, higher caring responsibilities, less superannuation, and higher rates of family violence. And none of these factors is addressed by housing investment that ignores gender.
2: A compliance crackdown has seen a number of Australian private schools stripped of their disability support funding. More than 300 schools have had to repay nearly $12 million in the past 4 years. Some schools claim the system used to allocate funds is too complex. Also making news, Vodafone says an earlier service outage has been isolated and resolved after thousands of customers reported issues.
0: Sport.
2: Checking sport, England has opened its FIFA World Cup campaign with an emphatic win over Croatia 4-2 in Dallas at halftime in Mexico. Colombia leads Uzbekistan 1-0. Victor Adley and Katoni Staggs have both been fined following the Blues' 44-24 loss to the Maroons in Origin 2. Adley fined 7% of his match fee for dangerous contact, Staggs 13% for a careless high tackle on Kalen Ponga. And in AFL, Geelong will be without Bailey Smith for tonight's blockbuster with Fremantle. That's the latest. I'm Sasha Foote.
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2: Hello, I'm Sasha Foote. The Albanese government says changes to tax policy are always contentious as it winds back some of its proposed changes. Businesses with a turnover up to $10 million will now be able to access the 50% capital gains tax discount. There will be greater concessions for start-up businesses and the proposed 30% tax on trust will be scrapped. Treasurer Jim Chalmers says tax reform is always difficult.
3: There's never a unanimous view about economic reform and particularly about tax reform. It's always contested. It's always contentious, but it will be worth it.
2: A report will be prepared for the Aged Care Quality and Safety Commission after a nursing home resident in Sydney Southwest was assaulted by another resident. Hammond Care has launched an internal investigation into the incident, which took place in a secure garden at a special dementia care cottage. An 87-year-old man was taken to hospital with serious facial injuries. HSBC has taken full responsibility for its failure to adequately protect its Australian customers from scams. The federal court is being asked to approve a $35 million penalty against the banking giant. ASIC Chair Sarah Court says the bank has already set up a remediation program.
4: HSBC has begun compensating affected customers with around $21 million already paid and more to come.
2: 12 passengers on board a small commercial plane have had a mid-air scare in Western Australia after the pilot declared an emergency during the flight. The commercial aircraft took off from Jandakot Airport and was headed to Shark Bay when the pilot made a distress call. The plane managed to land safely back at the airport. Australia's national screening program is being praised for its role in halving bowel cancer death rates over the past 20 years. Data shows 42% of the 6 million people invited to use the free home testing kits took part over a two-year period. The Institute of Health and Welfare's Moira Hewitt says they want that number to be higher.
5: If you receive a bowel cancer screening kit, please complete it. It's free, it's simple to do at home, and it's one of the most effective ways to detect or prevent bowel cancer earlier. Regular screening every 2 years can save lives.
2: And Vodafone has resolved an issue at one of its network hubs, which caused an earlier outage. The telco says most services have been restored.
0: Sport.
2: Checking sport, coach Laurie Daly is bracing for more backlash after the Blues' horror show at the MCG in State of Origin 2. Daly's team conceding a record 36 points in the second half to lose to the Maroons 44-24. At the FIFA World Cup, England has defeated Croatia 4-2 to open their campaign. Skipper Harry Kane with a brace. In the later game, Colombia has beaten Uzbekistan. And Aussie Alex de Minaur is through the quarterfinals of the Queen's Club tennis tournament in London. That's latest. I'm Sasha Foote.
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2: Hello, I'm Sasha Foote. The opposition claims the One Nation leader has not produced a credible plan to govern the country. Pauline Hanson has used a key address to detail policies across immigration, climate and restoring national identity. The Queensland Senator's speech comes as her party consistently polls ahead of Labor and the Coalition. But Liberal leader Angus Taylor argues her agenda is not realistic.
3: The problem with what we heard yesterday is it's not a credible plan. I mean, we hear a lot of stuff, but where's the credible plan? I understand people are angry, but what we need in a response to that is a credible plan.
2: The Albanese government has revised its tax changes in a major policy retreat. Business owners with a turnover of up to $10 million will still be able to access the 50% capital gains tax discount. The startup sector will be given extra concessions and the proposed 30% tax on discretionary trusts has been scrapped. The parents of two children killed in a crash in Sydney Southwest have thanked those who rushed to try to help as the incident unfolded. The children aged 1 and 5 died in hospital after they were hit by a vehicle while walking with their mother at Cabramatta. Bystanders banded together to overturn the vehicle, freeing one of the children from below. The illicit tobacco trade is seeing a surge in activity amid a drop in tax revenue from the tobacco excise. ABS data suggests around 80% of tobacco products consumed last year were illegal nationwide. Labor Minister Julian Hill says the country has an illegal tobacco problem regardless of their excise policies.
4: And so you could wipe out excise completely, the illegal products would still be cheaper, and the states and territories and the Commonwealth would still be left with the problem of going after these crooks and shutting these stupid, ridiculous, sleazy shops that have sprung up in strip shopping centres.
2: Chinese researchers say they've discovered a link between sunlight exposure and dementia risks. A study found an average daytime light dose above 1,000 lux was associated with a 16% reduced risk of cognitive decline. Also making news, a Brisbane court has sentenced a drink driver who hit and killed a 9-year-old boy on the Gold Coast to 14 years in prison. And a former healthcare professional at the UK's biggest private hospital has been cautioned for trying to access and sell the medical records of the Princess of Wales. Checking sport, Queensland's hat-trick hero in State of Origin 2, Selwyn Cobbo, has explained his stunning career revival. The 24-year-old has rediscovered his best form this season after being thrown a lifeline by the Dolphins. Colombia has opened its account at the FIFA World Cup with a 3-1 win over Uzbekistan. Earlier, Ghana scored a 95th-minute winner to sink Panama 1-0 in Toronto. And golfer Adam Scott will make his 100th consecutive appearance at the majors tonight when he tees off at the US Open. That is the very latest. I'm Sasha Foote.
5: 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Before you head out, arrange a designated driver who won't drink, or make sure you have enough money for a taxi. 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
12: 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Just after 4, school zones have been switched off. Weather-wise, still a bit chilly today. Tomorrow's going to be slightly chillier, but the weekend's not looking too bad at this stage. Live traffic-wise, look, we do have a broken-down bus at Northmead, Windsor Road at Campbell Street. It's currently being cleared, and 1 of 3 southbound lanes are closed. Look, otherwise, the M4 is pretty stinky between Homebush and Eastern Creek westbound. Typical normal clogged up spots on the M5, in particular around Revesby and Liverpool into Warwick Farm is a mess both ways. Good luck! Robbie Williams, for your drive home with Lyndon on Swan 99.9. 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

0: sound of summer for your drive home with Lyndon on Swan 99.9. The difference is the music. Vodafone has come out and said that its mobile network is being progressively restored after experiencing a major outage this morning, affecting millions of customers. Now, a statement from the company just before lunchtime said that they were aware some customers were still experiencing intermittent issues with network coverage, but the cause of the problem hadn't been isolated and resolved. Now, the disruption, it was caused by an outage at one of their network hubs. Most services apparently by now have been restored. However, some may continue to experience issues. And of course, they've come out and we sincerely, you know, apologise for the inconvenience. You know, for the amount of money that these telcos take off us, you would think that these outages would be very, very rare. But they don't appear to be. Now, we seem to have outages right across the board. Doesn't really matter who the telco is. Anyway, I'll jump off my pony just around the corner. Spandau Ballet for your drive home with Lyndon on Swan 99.9, Sydney's West.
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4: Hello, I'm Sasha Foote. The opposition claims the One Nation leader has not produced a credible plan to govern the country. Pauline Hanson has used a key address to detail policies across immigration, climate and restoring national identity. The Queensland Senator's speech comes as her party consistently polls ahead of Labor and the Coalition. But Liberal leader Angus Taylor argues her agenda is not realistic.
5: The problem with what we heard yesterday is it's not a credible plan. I mean, we hear a lot of stuff, but where's the credible plan? I understand people are angry, but what we need in a response to that is a credible plan.
4: The Albanese government has revised its tax changes in a major policy retreat. Business owners with a turnover of up to $10 million will still be able to access the 50% capital gains tax discount. The startup sector will be given extra concessions, and the proposed 30% tax on discretionary trusts has been scrapped. The parents of two children killed in a crash in Sydney Southwest have thanked those who rushed to try to help as the incident unfolded. The children aged 1 and 5 died in hospital after they were hit by a vehicle while walking with their mother at Cabramatta. Bystanders banded together to overturn the vehicle, freeing one of the children from below. The illicit tobacco trade is seeing a surge in activity amid a drop in tax revenue from the tobacco excise. ABS data suggests around 80% of tobacco products consumed last year were illegal nationwide. Labor Minister Julian Hill says the country has an illegal tobacco problem regardless of their excise policies.
6: And so you could wipe out excise completely, the illegal products would still be cheaper, and the states and territories and the Commonwealth would still be left with the problem of going after these crooks and shutting these stupid, ridiculous, sleazy shops that have sprung up in strip shopping centres.
4: Chinese researchers say they've discovered a link between sunlight exposure and dementia risks. A study found an average daytime light dose above 1,000 lux was associated with a 16% reduced risk of cognitive decline. Also making news, a Brisbane court has sentenced a drink driver who hit and killed a 9-year-old boy on the Gold Coast to 14 years in prison. And a former healthcare professional at the UK's biggest private hospital has been cautioned for trying to access and sell the medical records of the Prince of Wales.
2: Sport.
4: Checking sport, Queensland's hat-trick hero in State of Origin 2, Selwyn Cobbo, has explained his stunning career revival. The 24-year-old has rediscovered his best form this season after being thrown a lifeline by the Dolphins. Colombia has opened its account at the FIFA World Cup with a 3-1 win over Uzbekistan. Earlier, Ghana scored a 95th-minute winner to sink Panama 1-0 in Toronto. And golfer Adam Scott will make his 100th consecutive appearance at the majors tonight when he tees off at the US Open. That is the very latest. I'm Sasha Foote.
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0: Robert Palmer for your drive home with Lyndon on Swan 99.9. The difference is the music. Research has recently revealed the devastating impact of bird flu on a remote Australian territory where more than 13,000 baby seals are now believed to have been killed by the virus. Now, the island, it's called Heard Island, and it's also McDonald Islands. They're located approximately 4,000 kilometres southwest of the mainland Australia. And, well, in the past, they've just been a haven for breeding seals and seabirds in the Southern Ocean. But look, October last year saw a research voyage uncover evidence that the H5 bird flu had reached the area, and there's just dead seals everywhere. Now, the researchers, they reckon 13,500 seal pups have succumbed to the disease out of a total population of about 17,500. More than three quarters of the cohort on Heard Island. They also went on to say that the figure, look, it could have been worse because the mortality was going up and up when they were completing their observations, and some seal harems were losing up to 97% of their pups. Don't like reading those stories, I'll be honest. Mother Nature can be very, very cruel. Just around the corner, Olivia Rodrigo for your drive home with Lyndon on Swan 99.9, Sydney's West.
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4: Hello, I'm Sasha Foote. The Prime Minister has described a protest stunt in the National Press Club as counterproductive. A banner was unfurled during One Nation leader Pauline Hanson's speech, alleging she voted against a pay rise for low-income workers. Activist group Get Up has claimed responsibility for the act and police are investigating the matter. Anthony Albanese says there should be civility in political debate.
5: These actions can be counterproductive, and one of the things that I've said consistently is that we need to turn the temperature down. People should be allowed to go to the National Press Club with whatever views people have.
4: Australia's media union has hit back at Pauline Hanson's plans to dismantle the nation's public broadcasters. The MEAA argues the One Nation's leader's policy to abolish SBS and turn the ABC into a metropolitan subscription service would devastate local journalism. The Albanese government has scrapped plans for a 30% tax on discretionary trust following a major backlash. Labor has been forced to retreat from a range of tax measures proposed in the May budget. Small business owners with a turnover of up to $10 million will now be able to access the 50% capital gains tax discount. The parents of two children killed in a crash in Sydney Southwest have thanked those who rushed to try to help as the incident unfolded. The children aged 1 and 5 died in hospital after they were hit by a vehicle while walking with their mother at Cabramatta. Bystanders worked together to tip the vehicle onto its side to free one of the children from beneath. Speaking to Nine, the children's father says they forgive the driver for what unfolded.
6: For us as a parent, even like we lost our kid, I forgive him for everything I know. There's no one want to kill the kid.
4: A Perth daycare operator has been fined $33,000 for leaving a child alone in a room for 26 minutes as a form of time out. YMCA was operating the centre out of a primary school in Port Kennedy. It's also been fined for failing to keep required documentation. New rules will come into effect next month to help protect Australians from SMS scams, messages sent from businesses who aren't registered with the communications watchdog will appear on phones labelled as unverified. And 6 people have been charged after Border Force officers unravelled a major drug operation off the Queensland coast. Checking sport, Blues coach Laurie Daly is sidestepping questions about changes to his side for next month's State of Origin decider. There are calls for mass sackings after a second half surrender to the Maroons at the MCG. And there's spying drama at the FIFA World Cup. Mexican military forces shooting down a drone after it was spotted flying near South Korea's training camp. There are reports the unregistered drone was found near the training venue and was later neutralised. That's the latest. I'm Sasha Foote.
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13: 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Last Sunday saw World Blood Day, and we just can't donate enough blood. And also plasma. But look, right here in Western Sydney, you can reach out to the Parramatta Donor Centre or the Penrith Donor Centre. Look, they do say booking an appointment is probably better, and I do know they're very good with their appointment schemes. 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We make this stuff, but it's going to save lives. 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Chris Isaak, for your drive home with Lyndon on Swan 99.9, the difference is the music.

0: Paragliders for your drive home with Lyndon on Swan 99.9. The difference is music. Once a favourite holiday destination of A-listers, including Brad Pitt, Keanu Reeves and Jennifer Aniston, it's a tropical island resort and it's located off the far north Queensland coast. But it now has a new operator. The island's called Double Island, and it was one of the jewels of Cairns's tourism industry. But look, for, you know, over a decade, it kind of just was, it's been left to decay and fall into ruin. But look, the Queensland government announced today a deal to lease the island to a Melbourne billionaire. And they're going to start basically redeveloping the island. It's going to cost around $40 million. It's going to be a four-year, four-stage redevelopment, including a public access pontoon, a sunset bar, 24 luxury villas, helicopter pad and a restaurant. And the works are going to start this year. Very exciting. Just around the corner, Aka Daka, for your drive home with Lyndon. On Swan 99.9, Sydney's West.
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0: Maroon 5, for your drive home with Lyndon on Swam 89.9. 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
5: Hello, I'm Sasha Foote. The Prime Minister has described a protest stunt in the National Press Club as counterproductive. A banner was unfurled during One Nation leader Pauline Hanson's speech, alleging she voted against a pay rise for low-income workers. Activist group Get Up has claimed responsibility for the act and police are investigating the matter. Anthony Albanese says there should be civility in political debate.
6: These actions can be counterproductive, and one of the things that I've said consistently is that we need to turn the temperature down. People should be allowed to go to the National Press Club with whatever views people have.
5: Australia's media union has hit back at Pauline Hanson's plans to dismantle the nation's public broadcasters. The MEAA argues the One Nation's leader's policy to abolish SBS and turn the ABC into a metropolitan subscription service would devastate local journalism. The Albanese government has scrapped plans for a 30% tax on discretionary trust following a major backlash. Labor has been forced to retreat from a range of tax measures proposed in the May budget. Small business owners with a turnover of up to $10 million will now be able to access the 50% capital gains tax discount. The parents of two children killed in a crash in Sydney Southwest have thanked those who rushed to try to help as the incident unfolded. The children aged 1 and 5 died in hospital after they were hit by a vehicle while walking with their mother at Cabramatta. Bystanders worked together to tip the vehicle onto its side to free one of the children from beneath. Speaking to Nine, the children's father says they forgive the driver for what unfolded.
7: For us as a parent, even like we lost our kid, I forgive him for everything I know. There's no one want to kill the kid.
5: A Perth daycare operator has been fined $33,000 for leaving a child alone in a room for 26 minutes as a form of time out. YMCA was operating the centre out of a primary school in Port Kennedy. It's also been fined for failing to keep required documentation. New rules will come into effect next month to help protect Australians from SMS scams, messages sent from businesses who aren't registered with the communications watchdog will appear on phones labelled as unverified. And six people have been charged after Border Force officers unravelled a major drug operation off the Queensland coast. Checking sport, Blues coach Laurie Daly is sidestepping questions about changes to his side for next month's State of Origin decider. There are calls for mass sackings after a second half surrender to the Maroons at the MCG. And there's spying drama at the FIFA World Cup. Mexican military forces shooting down a drone after it was spotted flying near South Korea's training camp. There are reports the unregistered drone was found near the training venue and was later neutralised. That's the latest. I'm Sasha Foote.
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0: Richard Marx. For your drive home with Lyndon on Swan 99.9, the difference is the music. Coming up tonight after Drive will be Retro Tunes, proudly hosted by Bonesy. Paul's radio show, I think he's got a surprise guest on tonight. That'll kick off at 8. And Beneath the Remains from 10 p.m. Fifey, he'll be back in the hot seat 6 a.m. tomorrow for Fifey's Fast Five. Actually, it's really good. It certainly does make you think. I'll drive in at 4 o'clock tomorrow afternoon. Weather-wise, it's going to be pretty chilly overnight and a little bit cooler than what it was today for tomorrow. Enjoy your evening. 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
3: Hello, I'm Nelson Scott. The federal government says new carve-outs to its tax changes will cost the budget around $475 million. Businesses with a turnover of up to $10 million will now be able to access the 50% capital gains tax discount. Startups will also receive greater concessions, and a proposed 30% tax on testamentary trusts will be scrapped. Treasurer Jim Chalmers claims changes like these are a normal part of the budget process.
4: It's not unusual for big, ambitious tax reform like this to involve a lot of consultation, to involve primary legislation for the core elements, subsequent pieces of legislation as well. We've seen that in the past.
3: The federal government has welcomed a drop in Australia's migration rate. New Bureau of Statistics data show the population added around 301,000 people last year, the lowest figure since 2022. Labor claims it shows its policies are working and that more reductions can be expected in coming years. Mining magnate Gina Rinehart has given One Nation leader Pauline Hanson a toy bulldozer, urging her to help cut red tape. Ms. Rinehart is one of Senator Hanson's biggest backers as One Nation continues to surge over Labor and the coalition. The minor party argues business is being hamstrung by onerous industrial relations laws. Ms. Rinehart started making bulldozer noises as she encouraged Senator Hanson to stage of a regional forum in Queensland.
5: You might remember Elon Musk was given a big chainsaw to try and cut government tape and bureaucracies over in America. We need an orange bulldozer. Let's hear the noise.
3: Six men have been charged over an alleged plot to import $100 million worth of illicit drugs into Australia. Federal police raided properties from regional Queensland to Western Sydney, seizing 178 kilograms of cocaine and 142 kilograms of meth. The alleged ringleader has been detained by authorities in the Solomon Islands. A roadmap has been developed to address the gender gap in Australia's housing system. A new report shows it takes females 3 years longer to save for a deposit than men. AIIW Chief Executive Julie Riley says the gender dimension of the housing crisis is too often ignored. Checking sport, the West Tigers are the beneficiaries of Appy Corrissau's snubbing from Blues coach Laurie Daly. The crafty number nine was left stranded on the bench at the MCG as the Maroons levelled the Origin series in commanding fashion. The Origin theme continues tomorrow night with an interstate under-19 women's and men's doubleheader at North Sydney Oval. At the FIFA World Cup, England has defeated Croatia 4-2 to open their campaign. Harry Kane bagged 2 goals for the Three Lions. That's the latest. I'm Nelson Scott.
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7: 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Big thanks to Lyndon for just doing Drive. You can catch it tomorrow. Arvi, 4 till 6. I'm taking it from Steve. He should be back on your radio next week. Let's get straight into the tunes here on Retro Tunes. 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

There's Santana, Rob Thomas with Smooth here on Retro Tunes on Swar 99.9. Before that, Aerosmith with Janie's Got a Gun and Tears for Fears with Everybody Wants to Rule the World. Well, yeah, look, that was pretty smooth. Me just coming on in, just straight into it, straight into the music. But I am covering for Steve tonight. He should be back next week. He's taking a well-earned break, and good on him as well. He's having a week off to recover, recharge, and he'll be back next week on your radio. Retro Tunes every Thursday between 6 to 8 right here on Swar 99.9. What we do, or what I do anyway, I pretty much leave the music intact. So Steve has picked the tunes. I just tell you what's been played. I'll give you my footy tips as well. I'll play a Slovak track for Steve. And then we've also got Fatma's standard song of the week. And I've got a good one from Robert Palmer. In fact, there was one that was in the... I might change it up. I don't normally change things up too much, because Steve knows everything. This is his time slot, and I let him choose all of the music. This is our Tattoo with All the Things She Said, and it's here on Retro Tunes on Swar 99.9. The difference is the music.

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0: A split ends with I Got You here on Retro Tunes, Swa 99.9. Before that, Bon Jovi wanted Dead or Alive and Tattoo with All the Things She Said. Well, let's get into the footy tips for this week. I had a pretty shocking round last week. I only got two, but it was a short round anyway, but some people managed to tip a few. Big shout out to Diggs, 75, using your joker. You got eight last round. Just looking at the table here, I don't think anyone got the perfect round, so there might have been one missed. But let's have a look. I am coming eighth at the moment on 76 points. Big shout out to BJK1984 leading it on 91. Are you a blow-in? I haven't seen that name. I don't know, someone just coming in halfway through, or maybe just sneaking up the table, because Trevor the Hawk was coming first for a while, but BJK1984 opening up a 6-point lead in the SWA 99.9 footy tipping comp. And you've got to get your tips in before tomorrow night, actually, because there's no games on tonight. Let's have a look. So tomorrow night, up in Newcastle, the Knights are taking on the Dragons. I've tipped the Knights. They were unlucky to have a loss last week, but I think they will bounce back. The Dragons got lucky against the Brisbane Broncos. How about the Broncos? Jeez, aren't they lucky to be having a bye this week? I've tipped the Knights. Saturday afternoon, Campbelltown. We see the West Tigers take on the Dolphins. I've tipped the Dolphins on that one. I think West Tigers, I did say last week that the Tigers are unbeatable at the eighth wonder of the world, but because they're playing this one at Campbelltown, I know that people down in Campbelltown, 2560, I know you're very passionate, but the Dolphins are in red hot form, winning the last five of their games, so I think they'll be looking to make it six on the trots. Later on, the Titans play the Panthers, and unfortunately for you Titans fans, I'm going to be tipping the Panthers, who have also won a few games in a row, their last five anyway, so they will be red hot and raring to go, and I think there'll be a few players backing up from Origin who'll be looking to prove themselves as well. The Saturday evening game, Fatma, we've got the Doggies versus the Seagulls now. Seagulls have been playing some pretty good form, but I reckon the Doggies will get up. That's my, if you're thinking of tipping the Seagulls, I reckon take the Doggies, because you might be pleasantly surprised. Critter has been named, left out of the Blues, but he's had some time to rest. Marcelo Montoya announced his retirement through the week, and I think the boys, after that win against Parramatta before the bye, they will be looking like they will be ready to go, well rested and ready to aim up against the Seagulls. Sunday afternoon over in New Zealand, we've got the Warriors taking on the Cowboys. I think the Warriors will be feeling a bit unlucky after their loss against the Sharks, but they'll be bouncing back against the Cowboys. Down in Melbourne, we've got the Storm versus the Raiders. I'm going to tip the Storm on that one. And again, you got Munster, Grant Liero backing up from Origin, and they will be, again, ready and raring to go against the Raiders. Yeah, look, they've got Hudson Young, Ethan Strange also backing up from Origin, but the Storm will be there to kind of get the job done. And then the Sunday evening game, who's a fan of the Sunday evening games? I don't mind these, actually. Roosters versus Sharks, and I've actually tipped the Sharks. They did really well against the Warriors. The Warriors are always a hard team to play, especially over in New Zealand, but Sharks will be pretty confident. They'll have their Tricky Trindle playing as well, so I think I'll go the Sharks with that one. This week's buys, the Brisbane Broncos, Parramatta Eels and the South Sydney Rabbitohs as well. If you are in the SWA 99.9 footy tipping comp, make sure you get your tips in before 8 o'clock tomorrow night. And good luck for everybody who's in our SWA 99.9 footy tipping comp.
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Always have to make sure I'm playing the right version of that one, especially on Retro Tunes, Swa 99.9. CeeLo Green with Forget You. Samantha Mumba, Always Come Back to Your Love. And, of course, Blink 182 with What's My Age Again. Well, we're at that point of the night where it's a Slovak track of the week, honouring Steve's cultural heritage coming from Slovakia. And we've gone way back. We're going to play Ramodi by Folklorni Subolipa. I think, well, this is off a compilation anyway. I just went looking for traditional music from Slovakia. So, and this one, this compilation anyway, came out in 2010. So let's hear Ramodi. Steve, you're building quite a Slovakian collection in the Swa library, let me say that much, here on Swa 99.9. The difference definitely is the music.

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0: There's Milky with Just The Way You Are here on Retro Tunes. I love that song, Just The Way It Is. Heard some modern day remixes that we're playing here on Soir. OG always does the job. You Two with Sweetest Thing, and of course Ramodi as our Slovakian track of the week, our Slovak track of the week. We're going to go to a break pretty soon. I'll have Fatma's standard song of the week, or a song for Fatma, and then more retro tunes here on Soir 99.9.
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6: 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Johnny Bones filling in for Steve. I'm getting good word that Steve should be back next week. He's taking a week off just to recover, take some time out for himself, recharge mentally. I know he's been recharging physically, so watch out, Ben in the gym, because you thought brutalized by Ben was a hashtag. Wait till you're what's a good one for Steve. Sauntered by Steve. Steve in a sauna, how about that, eh? Let's get that hashtag going. Steve in the sauna. I'm probably never going to get a call again for Retro Tunes. All right, Fat Master, let me make this song a good one. There was a Robert Palmer song that was in the log, Addicted to Love, and I thought, that's a nice song, but I thought, I do have a favourite Robert Palmer song, and this is one of them. Well, there's a few Robert Palmer songs, and God bless his soul, no longer with us, but I thought I'd play this one out of the 80s category, and this one is called She Makes My Day. It's a song for Fatma here on Retro Tunes, SWR 99.9. The difference is the music.

Oh, Darryl Braithwaite, The World As It Is, here on Retro Tunes. Before that, Wang Chung with Dance All Days and Robert Palmer with She Makes My Day. A couple of tracks that are taking me back. But about that Darryl Braithwaite song, The World As It Is, do you remember that newsreader, God bless his soul, Brian Henderson, a.k.a. Hendo? And he would always sign off with The Way It Is. And like, we grew up watching him. And the way he just read the news, and it was just the news, right? None of this breaking news, none of this, oh, like, this is how I feel, and, journalists putting their spin on it. He just read, the news was just presented the way it was, just the facts, right? And none of this, how you see it today. I don't know, like, maybe I'm getting on back in my day, but I don't know, it's when you could actually trust newsreaders back then. These days, I don't know, they're more personalities than anything. He was just read the news, that's it. And I think if someone could do that today, just back to basics, I think there'll be a lot of people tuning in. Hopefully you haven't tuned out of Retro Tunes with me and my soapbox, because it's mainly just music here on SWR 99.9. Let's get back into the music. 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

0: How lovely. From Elton John, Sacrifice. Here on Retro Tunes. Before that, Pat Benatar, all fired up. Jeez, I was getting a bit fired up in the last tour break. Thanks for the feedback there. And Snow Patrol with Chasing Cars.
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0: Steve's going to be messaging me soon. 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All right, here's Scorpions with Wind of Change, and it's here on Retro Tunes, Soir 99.9. 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

is Brian Ferry with Limbo here on Retro Tunes. In the middle, we had Black Keys with Gold on the Ceiling, and of course, Scorpions with Wind of Change. Let's keep the music flowing. I'm going to play this one because I'll give this guy's show a bit of a plug. This one's going out to you, Paul. You're probably getting ready in the other studio. Here's Tom Petty with American Girl, and I'll be telling you about what's coming up on Paul's radio show. That's straight after Retro Tunes here on Swan 99.9, Sydney's West.

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0: There's Powderfinger with Pick You Up here on Retro Tunes. Before that, Screaming Jets with Better. And, of course, Tom Petty with American Girl. Now, I've got to get out of here because Paul's radio show is up next. He's got Dave Blues coming in. A few Western Sydney bands have been has had the Dave Blues treatment, such as So I Says to Mabel. Hey, big shout out to you, Jackie, if you're tuning in, a.k.a. Jojo Albatross. And, of course, Hype Boys as well. So stay tuned for Paul's radio show up next on SWAT 99.9. Johnny Bones signing off. Have a good Thursday night.
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0: Kicking off Paul's radio show tonight with Cracker and an apology. We went straight from Cracker, straight into Tame Impala, Borderline. That one goes out to Willow. I should have played that track last week, but unfortunately, we didn't quite have time. Tonight's going to be another big night. The Cracker track I picked was picked strategically. It was Cracker performing Victoria, originally a Kinks cover, originally a Kinks song. Ray Davies of the Kinks, he has a birthday coming up in the next couple of days. So the goal is to maybe hear one or two Kinks tracks throughout the night. But I make no promises because tonight is a big one. I'm joined by, I'm going to say, possibly the, from what I'm hearing, the nicest guest I've ever had on Paul's radio show. Everybody who I've spoken to and said, I've got Dave Blues in the studio, the instant answer back was, he's one of the nicest people you will ever meet. And the Paul's radio show listeners are going to learn that tonight, perhaps. Dave, thanks for coming in, mate.
1: Thanks for having me, brother. It's good to be here.
0: It's, as I said, you've got a reputation in the industry.
1: And oh, man, what an intro.
0: It is a good one. I spoke to someone today, and what they said was, you have nothing bad to say about anybody. Your job in Studio Blues, producing music, is obviously to make somebody better, help them improve what they've brought to you. So throughout the night, I do want to talk about the work you do at Studio Blues, but also you're a musician of your own, so I want to talk a little bit about how you go about the, or what your vibe of the Sydney scene is, and obviously we'll be playing some tracks of yours throughout the night, and we'll be playing some tracks you've brought in as well. We're going to talk about our next band, and I said I opened the show with an apology, and maybe I open it with two. Small Ways is a band that we played last week. It was brought in by last week's co-host Danielle. We put them at the end of the show, and I didn't really talk about them at all. They just got played and moved on. They were actually a band you brought in today as well.
1: So yeah.
0: Do you want to tell us a little bit about Small Ways before we hear their track Split?
1: Yeah, so Small Ways, they're a kind of, I guess they're punk two-piece. Steve and Tez. And they originally came into the studio in a band called Stain, which was a four-piece band, which disbanded a few years back, and they just kept going and writing these crazy kind of art rock songs as a two-piece, and I recorded the early Stain stuff, and so they kind of came back to me for the Small Ways stuff, and I really love those two. Like, they're just such great people. They're super honest, super open. They come in and it's just great hangs all day. and the music's super interesting. It's, you know, it's not your standard stuff. It's crazy. It's kooky. You know, they're trying things, which I love. So yeah, that's Small Ways, and they're an awesome band. They're out there doing heaps of gigs, so they're playing around Sydney all the time. Go and check them out.
0: Nice. These guys, as I said, they're going back to back. We played them last week. We're going to play them again this week. We're going to go straight into out of Split by Small Ways into some Paul McCartney, because it is his birthday today, and regular listeners of the show know I do tend to tribute artists with birthdays, but I think one Paul McCartney song is going to be enough tonight. I'm not even sure why I'm doing it in the first place. You're listening to Paul's radio show here at Swire 99.9. I'm joined by Dave Blues. When we get back, we're going to dive deep into the world of music. Swire 99.9.

0: 84 years of age today, Paul McCartney. Find My Way, that one featuring Beck. I kind of get the feeling it was a little bit more Beck than Paul McCartney. But that's probably why it made its way onto Paul's radio show, because I'm regular listeners know I'm not a huge fan of the Beatles or Paul McCartney. But it is a good question to throw to my co-host tonight, Dave Blues. Beatles fan?
1: Sure.
0: Yeah?
1: Yeah, I like the Beatles. They're pretty good. They had a few hits.
0: Nice. Those guys? Yeah. Now, we said off-air, is Beck sort of getting a bit more of a comeback? Is he back in the picture? But I think Paul McCartney's another artist who has never really left the scene. He's always got a finger in every pie, so to speak.
1: You do see him propping up here and there, don't you?
0: Mm, like he did the Saturday Night Live 50th anniversary thing. He's always around. Speaking of fingers in a lot of pies, yourself, you got a lot of fingers and a lot of pies because you're in multiple bands. So we're going to play a few throughout the night.
1: We could probably just do the whole playlist of bands that I'm in.
0: Yeah, exactly.
1: Just one song from each.
0: we're gonna talk a little bit about the differences in playing in each band. But we're also going to be playing some tracks from artists that you've produced or you've been involved with. And to be honest, some of the tracks you've brought in don't have you in them or your imprint on them, but yeah. They're from bands that you have worked with. So, again, yeah. Another sign of a guy.

0: whose ego isn't that high that you can say, I've worked with these guys, but don't play that song, play this other one. So I am looking forward to the rest of the night. But before, we're 20 minutes in and we haven't quite told our listeners who Dave Blues is and why you've got that rep around, especially the West Sydney side that you do have. So where did you come from? How did you sprout into who you are today?
1: Well, 1984, I was born. that's a great question. I've been around, I've been in bands for a long time, like, you know, since, you know, playing pub gigs since the early 2000s, and I was in the kind of Sydney prog scene at that time, which was doing pretty well. Made a lot of friends, and, I kind of bounced around bands and in the original scene for a good 15 years there, and then got into covers to pay the bills around mid-2010s, playing with my good mate Matt Jones and getting out and doing solo shows and, you know, playing with whoever will have me. And then built the studio for the love of music, I'm just really passionate about music. Mm. So everything I do is just another way to be involved.
0: So it's good to hear that someone who is involved in producing is actually passionate about music and not passionate about making that money behind the music they can produce.
1: Yeah.
0: Studio Blues, for those who don't know, it's based out in Windsor. It's home of many, many awesome artists out this way, but also some great artists, Australian-based artists as well. I want to pick your brain about a man crush of mine, Ronnie Simmons, a little bit later on in the night.
1: Sure.
0: You've had some work with Rose Tattoo, and I believe they're up-and-coming album is still in your hands as
1: yes,
0: well.
1: Yes, yeah, in the works. Yeah.
0: Easy. Yeah. We will get you behind the guitar as well tonight, mm-hmm. and as I said, we'll get you talking about some of your own tracks as well, including a band called Killing Floor, mm-hmm. which is another band. I work out in the Hawkesbury Way, live out Blacktown Way, mm-hmm. and since, I don't know, Killing Floor... you tell me their history, but of the last like 5 or 6 years, they're a name that has been in every festival, being spoken about at all the festivals around Hawkesbury. And
1: yeah,
0: you know,
1: good.
0: I think you've got a gig coming up sometime soon.
1: Yeah.
0: Is there a festival that it's like the lineups always say these are the ones you got to be at? It's got XYZ, Killing Floor, or you know,
1: yeah.
0: It's just you guys have really made yourselves a name in the Hawkesbury, especially.
1: Oh, good.
0: Tell us a little bit about how you stumbled into Killing Floor.
1: Killing Floor is one of those. It's one of those bands that really highlights how incestuous the music scene is, or how small it is. In that, it kind of started back in maybe 2017 when I joined a band called Swamp Ash, which was a 5-piece rock band, kind of a, you know, 90s inspired rock band. And we started playing gigs, and that band ended up disbanding. And from that started Quadzilla and Killing Floor. So both Quadzilla and Killing Floor have members from Swamp Ash.
0: Yeah, okay.
1: Yeah, so from one band sprouted from one 5-piece sprouted 2 3-piece bands. We worked on, well, Quadzilla was kind of first. We worked on that since around, I think, 2019, maybe a little earlier than that, before COVID hit. And then during COVID, Killing Floor sprouted up with Rob, kind of the main songwriting drive behind the band. And then Nathan from my old band, Self as a Seed and Superb Lyrebird, from back in the mid-2000s. And then me, Swamp Ash, and yeah, all the others.
0: And your bass in Killing Floor.
1: I'm playing bass. Yeah.
0: How did that come about?
1: They needed a bass player, and I said, I'd like to play bass. I've always kind of played a bit of bass when it's needed. I've been hired to do it a couple of times in some covers gigs and stuff like that. I really love it. It's something different. It kind of feels like maybe more of a bit of a background role, but as a three piece, you kind of need to have a pretty big sound to fill out the. Mm. To fill out the space there, you know, like listen to bands like Lizard and stuff like that, you know, all the three-piece bands are big bass sounds. Mm. So I was excited about the prospect of playing in a three-piece playing bass. So.
0: Excellent.
1: Yeah.
0: Let's get a little bit of Killing Floor on, and after that we're going to go into a band called Down Girl, which you brought in. We'll talk about those guys afterwards. So this is Killing Floor, Storm Walker. We're joined by Dave Blues. 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

0: Down Girl with Dig, brought in by my co-host tonight, Dave Blues. Those guys out of your studio, Studio Blues.
1: Yeah.
0: Nice.
1: Femme punk band from the inner west.
0: Tell us a little bit about how a band, or potentially how you bring a band into your studio. What's the process there? Do you just get door knockers? Do you get people who don't have a clue, they just have a sound and they want you to come to them? Or what? How does someone even start, I guess, the question is.
1: Yeah, sure. You get all kinds of situations in the studio. Like you said, door knockers. Like I've had a couple of those where people just kind of rock up. Probably not the best way to do it, but people will just rock up and say, you know, like, I mean, anything from rappers with a beat that they've downloaded or whatever to people who've just got lyrics that want to work on a full song out that have very little idea about music but want to be guided by somebody. And and then, you know, the opposite end of the spectrum, you've got, you know, established bands like, you know, Small Ways and Down Girl and Simple Stone and all those kind of guys that are just looking for a place to record.
0: Yeah, okay.
1: Yeah, and I think people mostly hear about the studio through word of mouth. I don't really advertise other than, you know, just putting a few social media posts up here and there. I'm really bad at that, but I kind of come from the era of, you know, pre-social media, and I'm stuck there, unfortunately, because it's the way the world runs these days. But, so generally word of mouth.
0: So you say there's the flip side from one extreme where you've got everything to create to the bands that just want to come in and record what they've got. And knowing some of the bands that you've mentioned, I know that respect for recording in a respectable studio and having that correct vibe is very important.
1: Oh, yeah.
0: But what about, you've dealt with the Angels and Rose Tattoo, bands that not only are already locked and ready to go, they know what they want, they've been doing it for many, many years, they also come with their own reputation and their own vibe. How do you deal with a, to be honest, a rock star?
1: I mean, I think probably 80% of the gig as a recording engineer or producer is dealing with people, you know, face to face, like how you interact. But I'm lucky in the way that the technical side of things in my studio isn't a focus. I'm quick at it now. Like I'm good at my job, so I can kind of have it happening as we're dealing with people, and you know, and people are like, I want this, and I'm like, okay, well, let's try and do that.
0: Build the talent, build the reputation.
1: Yeah.
0: Get your job done properly, then people come to you.
1: Yeah. And then there'll be questions, there'll be troubleshooting, there'll be personalities, and really it all comes down to, you know, how you deal with people. That's the biggest thing.
0: Yeah, nice.
1: Yeah.
0: Well, I'm gonna bend a relationship you might have with a certain person. We did mention that you recorded Rose Tattoo's Hard Road. That's their cover of Stevie Wright.
1: Yeah, that's right. Yeah.
0: And a brand new Rose Tattoo album is in the works. Mm. Rose Tattoo's newest guitarist, Ronnie Simmons, is a massive man crush of mine. Pause Radio Show listeners know that I'll play him once a month minimum.
1: Nice.
0: And we're going to play him in a second as well. But I've met him as a fanboy moment a handful of times. Yeah. He seems pretty cool, but is there any dirt to dish on Ronnie Simmons?
1: There's absolutely no dirt on Ronnie Simmons. He's probably one of the loveliest people I've ever met in my life.
0: Is there any exclusive you can break on Ronnie Simmons' solo work?
1: I can't break any news. I know that he's working on it. He's done some stuff in the studio. As far as when that's going to come out, I think there's probably, there's probably some work to be done on it yet. But yeah, he's working.
0: I'm looking forward to
1: it. Yeah, there's things happening in the background. He's a hardworking fella. You know, he's bouncing between LA and Sydney and he's touring with Rose Tattoo and, you know, yeah, he's a man in demand, that's for sure.
0: Nice.
1: Yeah.
0: Let's get on the latest Rose Tattoo track, Hard Road, and then we'll follow it with some Simmons like we always do. I was going to get you behind that behind the guitar, but I think we might leave it to the second hour. So hang around for the second hour to make sure you get to hear some live Dave Blues on Pause Radio Show. Coming up, we've got some Quadzilla, who I was playing on Pause Radio Show before I knew who Dave Blues was. 99.9.

0: Ronnie Simmons and the Redback Spiders, because I don't need an excuse to play Ronnie Simmons and the Redback Spiders. That track you're hearing over the top of me talking is because I forgot to press the stop button again. I blame my co-host. Dave Blues, because, you know, a good tradesman always blames his tools, right? So I think I'm calling you a tool.
1: Yeah, I just happen to be the tool in the other seat tonight.
0: But we did just get a very quick glimpse of the track we're about to play next, if I haven't blown it by playing it now. It is a track by Dave Blues' band, or he's a member of the band, Quadzilla. We'll talk a little bit about that before we play him. Dave, I'm going to do a little bit of housekeeping. I want to make sure everybody knows where to find the SWA website and the SWA world. It is a voluntary organization here at SWA. We're all volunteers. And we do rely on support from our local community. So if you do want to become a member of SWA, jump onto the Facebook page, jump onto the website, suss out how to do it. It's very easy. You can do it online, or you can do it the hard way but the fun way, and that's call into the studio and speak to our lovely staff here and become a member. You can also become a broadcaster. It wasn't that hard for me. I still don't know what I'm doing 13 years later. So if you've got the talent and the will and the way, you don't even need the talent. Just you might find yourself behind the mic here at SWA 99.9. Dave, Quadzilla. I may have stuffed up the ability to play him again next,
1: oh, no.
0: But I'm going to give it a crack anyway. How did we get ourselves into Quadzilla?
1: Yeah, so Quadzilla, it was another branch of Swamp Ash, that original band. And the drummer and the bass player, Matt and Morgan, and actually Rob from Swamp Ash. So it was kind of like Swamp Ash minus Mark, the original singer, started Quadzilla after Swamp Ash. Then Rob left. And left us as a three-piece. And then the idea with Quadzilla was just to write songs with massive riffs, like songs that kind of sound like, you know, it might be the soundtrack to a monster movie kind of thing. You know, like the idea was this larger-than-life riff-based music. So that's where the idea came from, and I think we're doing pretty well at writing
0: the
1: massive
0: idea.
1: Riffs.
0: Yeah, no, that's true. That's definitely true.
1: We went on a tour of Japan, Killing Floor and Quadzilla at the start of this year, which went really well. Quadzilla, we're working on some new tunes, and we're going to record some stuff really soon, which we're really pumped for. I should mention, while I'm talking about it, Killing Floor has an album coming out July 1st, so I need to plug that. I need to say that Killing Floor has an album coming out July 1st.
0: Because
1: we've gone past Killing Floor, and I feel like we might not come back to it. But
0: oh, definitely. I think there is a Killing Floor in the second hour.
1: Okay, cool.
0: But
1: I'll plug it again.
0: An album coming out in July, was it?
1: Yeah, July 1st. But yeah, so Quadzilla, we're going to record some stuff soon. It's a cool band. We don't play a lot, but when we do, it's always fun. And yeah, keep an eye out, keep an ear out.
0: Last week we played Let Me Ask a Question,
1: yeah,
0: the Pause Radio Show. We're going to try and convince you to get behind the guitar and play it in the second hour live.
1: Yeah.
0: The track Cogs was the first Quadzilla track that I played on Pause Radio Show, and it's because of the band we'll hear after that, Simple Stone. When they came into the studio, Quadzilla was one of the bands that they brought in. Again, another name in the industry, especially out this way, that just no one has a bad thing to say. And oddly enough, you walk around that Hawkesbury way, there's a Quadzilla shirt on, like all over the place. And as you would know, they're awesome. What's your role in Quadzilla?
1: Singer guitarist. That's and obviously production.
0: So that voice that we're hopefully about to hear is all yours.
1: That's my screeching.
0: Let's get it on. If this works on Pause Radio Show, you're about to hear It's not going to work, eh?
1: It's not? That's hilarious.
0: I'm a master of my trade. Sometimes I just manipulate the system. Let's get it on. I dragged it out long enough to know how to work around it.
1: Nice.
0: Quadzilla, Cogs, when we come back, we're going to hear some Simple Stone. Cracker kicks off the second hour, and hopefully we'll get Dave behind the guitar as well. There's still plenty to talk about. We've got the music scene in general I want to pick Dave's brain about. And then there may be a couple of birthday artists that we play, but we do have a few other tracks by bands that Dave's either a part of in the band or a part of putting them together as their own band. So let's hear Quadzilla with Cogs, and then we'll go into some Simple Stone. They'll lead us into the break on Pause Radio Show.

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0: 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Going to treat you to something very special here on Paul's Radio Show. Coming into the ad break, we heard Simple Stone TOA. They were probably the last band I had in the studio perform live. But right now we're going to hear some live music by Dave Blues. I believe you're a little bit further away from the mic than planned, Dave, and I did tell you I wasn't going to talk to you and you could just go straight into it. But I believe this is new Quadzilla.
1: Yeah, this is the last one that we released. I wrote this one ages ago, actually. I got asked to play at the Windsor Blues Fest that used to happen. Doesn't happen anymore. Mm-hmm. But it was a great festival that happened all up and down George Street. And I got asked to play a set in one of the small rooms there. And I'm like, actually, I don't really play much blues, so I didn't really know what to do. So I wrote a song that's kind of like a swampy blues thing to play at this gig, and ended up becoming a Quadzilla song. So the version that you're hearing now is an acoustic version, the original version, and the newer version is the Quadzilla version, which is the kind of, you know, revved up rock and roll version.
0: All right, well, I'll throw it to you whenever you're ready. This is Dave Blues live in the studio on Paul's Radio Show.
1: Here we go.

0: Dead Kennedys lead singer. I did it again, Dave. Dead Kennedys lead singer, Jello Biafra. He celebrated his birthday yesterday, turning 68 years of age. We just played a track there. Love Me, I'm a Liberal. He's joined by Mojo Nixon in that track off the album Prairie Home Invasion, I believe it was called. And again, you got a quick little glimpse of what we're about to play next. But before we do, massive thank you, Dave. That was bloody awesome. As I said off air, and I'll say it on air, having a voice that can travel like that over an electric background with all the band behind you, to be able to pull it off acoustically in a little studio like this and make it sound just as good is bloody awesome.
1: Yeah, thanks, man. Yeah, kind of. I since I guess around 2015 or that, something around there, I've been doing a lot of solo shows, just you know, to pay some bills, get out there and sing some covers, and you know, be a singing pot plant sometimes in the corner of the in the corner of the, you know, food area of the RSL or something like that. The least glamorous gigs you could possibly think of, but. Yeah, you know, like rocking up on a Sunday morning and having played a massive rock show the night before and feeling like you can't do it, and then you kind of have to fight your way through it. I've learnt my voice's capabilities, and I worked it out quite a lot. So I've got a lot more confidence with my voice these days, a lot more than I used to.
0: Is there, when it comes to picking a cover song to perform...
1: So I've got a lot more confidence with my voice these days, a lot more than I used to.
0: Is there, when it comes to picking a cover song to perform,

0: slightly entertaining.
1: Yeah, I mean, quite often, you know, you'll get a worksheet for these gigs, which will say, it'll basically say in the worksheet, you know, upbeat or mellow pop cover songs, keep it light or whatever. Yeah, you know, okay. It's that kind of thing. It's like, a bit of a glorified kind of playlist, you know, Spotify playlist or whatever. But sometimes you get gigs, and I tend to find that it's generally not in the big venues, the ones that are owned by ALH or whatever. That, you know, they've got these kind of multiple venues, and they're just putting music in because they got to. But like the smaller venues that are like run by the owner and that kind of stuff, and the locals there tend to be a bit more relaxed and a bit more into the vibe of the pub, and then they'll actually ask you to do an original song.
0: Yeah, okay, nice.
1: Yeah.
0: What is the scene like at the moment? I'm just going to throw you a hard question because obviously no one can answer this black and white, but I'm loving the vibe that it feels like it's coming up. There's live music venues in Western Sydney that we haven't seen before. The pub scene, especially out west of Blacktown, seems to have a bit more confidence in live original bands. Mm. But from the perspective of someone that is actually in the middle of it, getting a day-to-day job, what does the scene feel like at the moment?
1: Yeah, I guess I kind of see both worlds, because I think it's divided, where you've got this live music scene which is based around covers, where you've got a lot of bands out there playing. I mean, there's just tons of gigs for cover bands, like tons and tons of gigs for cover bands. It's easy, you know, to get a gig if you're a cover band. And, I mean, if you're a decent cover band, I guess, but...
0: No, I've heard some not...
1: It's the rebooking, that's the thing. But, there's the original scene as well, which is great, and I think that there's a really healthy punk scene in Sydney in particular at the moment. I mean, I can't really talk for Melbourne or Queensland or you know, Adelaide and Perth or whatever, but I honestly think that the live scene is really healthy. It's you do hear some complaints about things, and you might sometimes get low attendance to gigs and that kind of stuff. The end of the day, what brings people to your gigs is a scene, and all a scene is your mates. You know, your mates, and then your mates of your mates, and then the other bands that you're playing with who then become your mates and their mates.
0: Yeah, nice.
1: Back in the day, when I was playing in Self as a Seed and Superb Lyrebird in that kind of mid-2000s Sydney prog scene, it was like, you know, we used to play at the Bull and Bush a lot. We lived around the corner from there. The band lived together. We'd play and we'd have all of our friend group like come back to our house for an after party, and the bands that we'd play with, they're usually three band bills, you know, they'd come back with us as well. We'd invite them back. We get drunk together. You get to know each other pretty well in that, doing that. You know, interstate bands that would come in, you know, bands from Melbourne, bands like Hinge and Bushido and Rook and Sidonia would come in, and they'd stay at our place, and then we'd show swap. So we'd go down to Melbourne, we'd play with them. And then all of a sudden you've got this great scene.
0: Yeah.
1: You know, where this scene that kind of bands like Cog and Carnival and Butterfly Effect all really kind of fed off in that kind of mid-2000s thing. And it's all just from just meeting good people, being, you know.
0: So, and very making this into layman's terms that you probably didn't even mean, but am I getting the vibe that the scene is created by the people in it?
1: Yeah.
0: And then what sprouts off after that is what, I don't know, not necessarily the cream that rises to the top in no matter, but it's that sort of influences what is at the top.
1: Yeah, it's like it's the friends, it's the close people, the people that are close with the bands that create the energy that attracts the people outside.
0: Yeah, nice.
1: Yeah.
0: Just changing it. Well, actually, no. I was going to say change it up so that we could talk a little bit more positive. But I want to get negative for a second.
1: Okay.
0: Do you believe that a band has to kind of go through crap to come out

0: better at the other end? It doesn't necessarily even have to be a band. Like, it's a very loose question. I know a lot of people believe you have to do that as a human, but the scene is full of a lot of problems and a lot of moments where you might be just playing in front of one person or whatever it be, dealing with horrible owners of venues. Do you believe that actually makes you a better, stronger artist? Or do you believe if that just did not exist, the world would be running a buttload more fluently?
1: Yeah, I guess it depends on who you are. But I think that yeah, it is unavoidable, unfortunately, to come across tough moments as a band. You know what I mean? Like, you're going to get those moments where you're traveling, you know, an hour to a gig, and you know, you put all of your effort into it. You go to, you hire the rehearsal studio, you know, you put new strings on your guitar, and same with the drummer, lug all your gear into the thing, you play the gig and you go home, it was great, blah, blah, blah, blah. And then, like, you don't get paid.
0: Yeah.
1: You know, maybe the venue kind of shafts you in that respect, or, you know, there was no advertising or whatever. You know, maybe your gear gets nicked. You know, it's kind of unfortunately inevitable that you come across some hurdles in the music industry. Do I think that it makes you stronger? Yeah, it does, definitely. I mean, you learning from your mistakes and learning from the hard yards. It definitely, you grow a thicker skin. But if it wasn't there, would you need the thick skin? I guess that's the question, isn't it?
0: Yeah, exactly.
1: Yeah.
0: I don't do too deep questions. That was probably the deepest question I've ever asked on the show.
1: I like it, bro. I could talk for another half hour on it if you want.
0: All I was remembering was, and I've probably said this story a lot on the show. I probably even said it last week. I don't know. But I have a friend, or a person I class as a friend, so this is in no way an insult, but I started being a fan of his as he toured West Sydney. So literally, this is 15 to 20 years ago, touring West Sydney pub every night. And back then you were seeing gigs on Wednesday nights, Tuesday nights. My Oz tag team would play and then we'd go to the local bar and watch him and whatever. And then he got a local residency, for lack of better words, at one of the bars up the road from my place. So we would see him on a Tuesday night.
1: Matt.
0: And once in a blue moon, that Tuesday night would be full because there was like events on around the corner or whatever it be. But realistically, he probably played 5 gigs in front of myself, my wife, and my best friend.
1: Yeah.
0: Like, before he just kind of got over it and went, I can't do this. But the straw in the camel's back wasn't the fact that he was playing in front of no one the majority of the time. Straw in the camel's back was when there was a day where he was playing in front of myself, my wife, and my best mate, just the three of us. Mm. No one else was in the pub.
1: Yeah.
0: No one else was in the pokey room.
1: Yeah,
0: it was just the three of us. And then we asked him for originals, and he plays 2 originals, and then the manager comes over, taps him on the shoulder and tells him, it's just covers, mate. Nothing
1: else. Oh, my God.
0: So he got up and left and never returned.
1: Yeah, that's ridiculous.
0: But it was a time in his life which I believe, and this is kind of why I asked the question, his following album was beautiful. Mm. It was just written when he was in a bad moment of his life.
1: Yeah.
0: And to me, they were the best gigs I've been to, and that was the best album he put on, and it's the songs that hit me the hardest, but it came from his pain and his troubles.
1: Yeah, I mean, when you talk about art, I mean, you know, it's a lot of it comes from struggle, doesn't it? I mean, that's not to say that good art can't come from good times.
0: You know what I mean? Exactly.
1: I think it's true for both. But yeah, I mean, a lot of, like, you talk about the tortured artist. I mean, the thing is that you choose to be an artist because it feels as though there's nothing else to do. Like, there's no other road for you. Like, the reason that you're an artist is because that is who you are.
0: Yeah.
1: You know what I mean?
0: Yeah.
1: It's like when you're growing up and you're like, no, I'm gonna play guitar, or you know, I'm gonna paint, or you know, whatever it might be, or I'm gonna be an actor, or you know, it's like it's not like, oh, this is what I'm gonna choose for my occupation. It's, you know, your parents will go, oh, but you need something to fall back on. It's, you can't do anything else.
0: Mm. Yeah,
1: I mean, you can learn to drive a forklift, or you know, whatever, which you know, I'm sure most musicians have done, and like most musicians have a 9-to-5.
0: Yeah.
1: But if you ask any musician if they would rather be on stage most nights of the week, or, you know, driving a forklift, like, or you know, whatever it might be. But they want to be an artist because that's their passion. That's who they are down to their core. It's not a question.
0: It's a nice way to look at it. The band Memel. We, on purpose, entirely just heard a little clip of those of the song on After purpose. Party. Tell us a little bit about Memel.
1: Yeah, so Memel the band has been around since I think 2006, 2007, that kind of range, and in that era, and you know, I mean, continually from, like, since that time, they did go through a period where they broke up. They're a big deal, like, they're, you know, they're a massive band. They were playing the Big Day Out and touring around the world and doing all that kind of stuff. The releasing amazing albums, and, you know, there's some amazing songwriting in there. And Zeke, the singer, became a friend of mine over the years. And we, before I was in the band, COVID happened. And he had moved to Sydney, put up a post on social media and mentioned that he had moved to Sydney. And I said, well, if you're in Sydney and you know, we're both in Sydney, let's do something during this COVID thing so we can make some money and maybe not have to put our hand out to the government and continue to create and be you know, be who we are. So he's like, hell yeah, let's do that. And he's like, let's do a live stream. Let's do a 24-hour live stream. And I'm like, I've never live streamed before, but let's do it.
0: why not start at
1: 24 hours? So we did it. We got like a little band together, and we set up a bunch of cameras in the top room at my studio. We got a video switcher, and we live streamed for 24 hours doing like 40 minutes of music, just improvise some covers, and then we do interviews all around the world. Like, Zeke knew a lot of people, so, you know, we interviewed a lot of famous musicians and actors and comedians and activists, and you know, BLM was happening at the time, so there was a lot to talk about, and it was amazing, and it made us some money. And from then on, Zeke and I have had a close relationship, and we did a lot of work in the studio. And Memel kind of like almost fell apart. Pete, the guitarist, left, and Cade, the bass player, left, and I got the phone call. Do you want to play guitar? And this was, when was this? 2025, like midway through 2025. And then Jono from Carnival joined on bass, and the latest era of Memel was created.
0: Nice.
1: Yeah, so we wrote a song together. We all met up down in Melbourne and got in the studio and wrote this song.
0: Nice, let's get it on. You're listening to SWR 99.9. It's Paul's radio show with Dave Blues as co-host for the night.

0: That track brought in by my co-host tonight, Dave Blues Carnival. You mentioned those in that really long talk break we had. What is it about Carnival that you like?
1: Oh, man, Carnival have always been kind of top of the game when it comes to the prog scene in Australia. They're like, I guess ever since the first album, Thermata, when they were touring a lot, for that was when I got a hold of them. My old bands played a couple of gigs with them. And now Jono, the bass player, is playing in Mammal. So, yeah, it's another more evidence of how small the Australian music scene is. But yeah, great band. They do it really well.
0: Good stuff. Yeah. Speaking of another great band, we're gonna plug one more time Killing Floor and their brand new album.
1: Hell yeah.
0: When's it released?
1: It's released 1st of July.
0: It's only a couple of days away. As I promised in the first hour, here's another Killing Floor track. This one, I Am. Is there anything worth dropping about this track?
1: This is the first single that we did, the first song that we wrote together, The Experiment. This was it.
0: I don't know. Again, it might have been the Simple Stone Guys or Lizard or somebody, but it was definitely another band that I had in the studio that brought me Killing Floor as well.
1: Nice.
0: It's awesome. 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When we get back, we might try and touch base with Matt from Beneath the Remains. He's in the studio next to me prepping for the 10 o'clock kickoff. You're listening to Pause Radio Show, joined by Dave Blues. It's almost time to wrap up very soon. Here's some Killing Floor, I Am.

0: Killing Floor on Paul's radio show. I hear those guys have a brand new album out July 1st. You're listening to Swire 99.9. We're going to wrap up the show. We've got one more track for you, but it's one of mine. I'm reuniting friends here back in Paul's radio show in the studios here at Swire. Metal Matt's joined us. He's kicking off Beneath the Remains in about 13 minutes' time. Yep. Matt and Dave, you guys know each other.
1: We've known each other for a while, yeah. I reckon. What are you reckon, about 15 or probably a bit longer?
2: Yeah, I don't know. Time doesn't, you know, time is not a thing that I can
1: grasp. Time is insane. It just flies by.
0: It definitely goes back to what we were saying about the scene being set by people you know.
2: Yeah.
0: And as I said off air, like, I've already met people that know Matt just by dropping the name.
2: So yeah,
0: like
2: having everybody knows Matt.
0: Yeah, apparently.
1: Well, I've brand myself over the years, going to gigs and making a... Ask myself.
0: putting in the work, yeah. I load, I think exactly. They call it,
2: yeah.
0: Right?
2: Yeah, yeah, that's it.
0: But it is cool that the scene in general, it goes back to right at the beginning of this show when I said the reputation that Dave has is that he knows everyone, he's got a good thing to say about everybody, and here's a little bit of proof of that 2 hours later.
2: Yeah.
0: What's on Beneath the Remains tonight?
1: Well, got an interview with Bloodhunter tonight. So Diva from Bloodhunter, a Spanish melodic metal band. So, it's a very arch enemy. Not very big here in Australia, but as well as they got new music from Prompts, Fit for a King, and Induction. It's going to be a huge show. The gig guys are a little bit small this week. There's not a lot going on, but...
0: It's getting colder.
1: Yeah, I reckon so. It goes in fluctuations.
2: That's when metal comes alive, isn't it? In the winter.
1: Yeah, yeah, yeah. It usually does.
2: It should.
1: Everyone comes out of their shelter. You know.
2: They can put their trench coats on.
1: Yeah, that's it. That's right. Exactly. You know it.
0: I know I ask this question almost every week, but is there a scene in the metal world in a particular, I'm just rewording it from last week, in a different venue that is better than others, or is there like you? If you're, I'd never heard metal before. Where are you sending me?
1: Well, look, I'd say Crowbar.
2: Yeah.
1: Marrowful Bolo gets a lot of shows as well.
0: It's so cool hearing Marrowful Bolo gets like those kind of nights. Eh?
1: But I want to give a rap to Elton Chong as well in Penrith. They've been getting a lot of variety of shows recently, but those get some heavy shows as well.
0: Nice. So. Is there anything? What's your next gig?
1: I went to Peeling Flesh last night at the Manning Bar. And that was absolutely insane. A sold out gig at the Manning Bar.
0: Yeah,
1: It was nuts. It was crazy. Big mosh pit.
2: Awesome.
1: Yeah, yeah. So it was Gutless were playing too. They opened. They were fantastic. Then Peeling Flesh came on and destroyed the whole dance floor with their slamming gangster grooves they got. And I always have. Almost pronounced this band Swenzabog, I think they called.
0: Take your word for it.
2: Yep.
1: Yeah, yeah.
2: Sounds right to me.
1: Yeah, yeah. They're like a brutal death metal band. They were headlining as well.
0: Excellent.
1: They've got a big fan base here. So, nice. I hadn't heard much of them before. And I was like, where the hell did this band come from?
0: Either way, it's music on a Wednesday night, eh? That's just brilliant.
1: And you had Incantation play the night before at Crowbar.
0: Yeah.
1: I didn't go to that, but apparently there was a few hundred people there at the
0: Good
1: Crowbar.
0: Stuff.
2: That's awesome.
1: Yeah. So, metal's kicking.
2: Yeah.
0: Where can we find Dave Blues over the next couple of weeks?
2: I'm playing Saturday. What day is today? Thursday, yeah. So I'm playing Saturday at the Clarendon with Coverpalooza, which should be a fun one.
0: Yeah, nice. Cool.
2: And then, next week I'm up to Queensland, so none of your listeners will get to that one, but it's a mammal gig. That'd be fun.
0: You're just assuming I have listeners, so thank you.
1: Coverpalooza are awesome, by the way.
2: Thanks, man.
1: Yeah, I love you guys. I see these guys a lot. They're in my top tier sort of cover bands.
0: Good stuff.
1: Yeah, them and Rogue Syndicate are my two favourites.
0: Well, are they playing Cyclone Rose? Saturday.
2: Yeah, so on Saturday it's a triple header. So it's, Cyclone Rose, Rogue Syndicate and Coverpalooza at the Claro.
1: Yeah, cool.
2: Yeah, it's going to be a banger. Cool.
0: Good stuff.
2: Mm.
0: I'm going to give one of my plugs then.
2: Yeah.
0: I'm not going to be anywhere unless the wife lets me get out to the 5678s. They'll be down at the Oxford Art Factory on the 23rd. So what's that? That's a couple of days from now. It's a weekday as well, I think.
2: Yeah, that's a weekday. That might be a Wednesday, actually.
0: Yeah, nice. The 5678s were a band that I missed last time they were out here and heard only good reviews. We're going to hear some more good reviews, I reckon, by the time the 24th of June comes around. I want to talk just, we've got about 3 minutes to go before I have to actually say goodbye. We were so confident we were going to knock out an 8 minute talk break, eh?
1: We did pretty well.
0: I'm gonna throw back to yourself, Matt.
2: Mm.
0: The idea of playing, because you said Coverpalooza is in your top tier cover bands.
1: Yeah.
0: The idea of having your cover bands tiered is brilliant in my I just love it.
1: Always touring with bands. Yeah, I'm terrible at that. I'm not trying to single out any bands, but you know, I have to. You know,
0: oh yeah, exactly.
1: It's my personal opinion.
0: Yeah. When you go see a band that you know, say a band or even an artist, you know they're going to throw you covers. You're not there to see original music, be it a covers band or just a sitting next to the campfire kind of gig at a pub.
1: Yeah.
0: What do you want to hear?
1: Look, I'm a big fan of the 90s. I grew up with a lot of 90s grunge and rock and punk as well.
0: Yeah.
1: I think that's why I like Coverpalooza too, because they are... they don't just play the pub stuff like Men at Work or whatever it might be. You guys actually spice it up, and that's why I like you guys and Rogue Syndicate. But not just spicing up the music, but the stuff I grew up listening to as well when I was a kid. So it's just good to go and like reminisce. Oh, you just love that song. That's what I dig most about these sort of cover bands. So.
0: Yeah, nice. I'll give one band a bit of a pat on the back. A band called Big Smack. Don't know too much about them. Have played them on the show in the past, but...
2: I recorded those guys.
0: Oh, really?
1: Yeah. You've done everything.
0: There you go. I saw them covering at the Blacktown Tavern, where you guys were not that long ago, for Coverpalooza. Saw them support the Radiators.
2: Oh, mad.
0: And they only did covers. They didn't do any originals. So what it led me into looking up the band and then finding they do originals. And you know, that's the fun of music these days is you hear one thing and you just dive down the rabbit hole.
2: Yeah.
0: But yeah, their set list was brilliant. It was like Placebo, Dandy Warhol's stuff that I grew up with.
2: Yeah.
0: And I'm like, normally you go to you hear a cover band at a pub like that, you're hearing the Radiators, you're hearing the Angels, and it was cool. Like, they didn't go back one step from the Radiators. They didn't play stuff from the 60s or the 50s that, you know, people who were there for the Radiators, they played the stuff that they wanted to play.
2: Yes,
0: it was pretty cool.
2: That's great.
0: It is it's time to wrap up, guys. A massive thank you, Dave, for coming in.
2: Thanks for having
0: awesome.
2: Me, Paul. Yeah,
0: would
2: have
0: loved to have gotten you behind the guitar a bit more, but we're just going. It was awesome.
2: Man. There's not enough time.
0: Yeah, exactly. Yeah. The couple of tracks you brought in, I know for sure we're going to be playing again on Paul's radio show, awesome. So I appreciate it massively.
2: Thank you, brother.
0: Matt, as always, you're welcome here. When you walk in that door, just come sit down whenever you feel like it.
1: Oh, yeah, I'll take advantage of that next time. I'll just walk straight in.
0: Nice. Make sure you tune in next week at 6 o'clock. I believe, touch wood, Steve is back in the studio hosting Retro Tunes. Hang around till 8 o'clock for Paul's radio show. And, of course, Beneath the Remains will kick off in about 5 minutes.
1: 5 minutes, cool.
0: You're listening to Paul's radio show. I'll see you next week, folks. Look after yourselves. Actually, Dave, is there anyone you want to say a shout-out to before we press go?
2: Yeah, I'll shout-out to the missus. G'day, nice. Jess, and the kids, Maya, Eva, and Hunter.
0: All right, well, I don't know them, but I'm going to dedicate our next track to them. This is the 5678 if they want to get out to, to the Oxford Theatre. This is what you will hear on the 23rd of June. Thanks, guys. Look after yourselves. I'll see you.

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You're on Swire FM here on Beneath the Remains with Metal Matt, taking it through till 11 p.m, playing the best and the heaviest stuff and the new stuff around. That was brand new stuff there from Fit for a King from the latest EP, Blood Pact. That was the self-titled track, Blood Pact. It's a big show tonight, guys, as always. Brand new music from bands like Induction, Half Me, and also The Gig Guide coming up just before 10:30, and we have an exclusive interview with Diva from Spanish melodic death metal band Blood Hunter. They've just released their new album, so we'll have a bit of a chat to her about that. So it'll be absolutely cool for you guys to check out that one and get into their music. But let's get back into the new music. This is brand new stuff from Mawsum, featuring members of 1349 and Mayhem. This is Skylarand here on Swire.

You are back here on Beneath the Remains with Metal Matt, taking you through to 11 p.m, playing the best and the heaviest and newest stuff around. And that was brand new stuff there from Induction with their catchy song Strangers to Love. Prior to that, the progressive Black avant-garde metal, whatever you want to call it. It's very wild stuff there from Black Spikes. That's Motina. Prior to that, Mawson with Skyvarnan. And before that, kicking off the show is Fit for a King with their brand new track, Blood Pact, from their latest EP. It is time for the Gig Guide to see what's happening in the scene this weekend. So tomorrow night, we got Consumed by Doom at the Crowbar with a Marf, Old Goat Smoke and Old Heathens. We also got Saturday, we got Virtues as part of their Death Bloom tour at the Burdekin Hotel. They'll be joined by UK-based down tempo deathcore act Bound in Fear on their first tour here, and also local supports for Pray For Me. If you're up for some more stuff, we got just around the corner at the Marrickville Bowling Club, we have 100 Years Dark Horse, Cream Soda, Mourners, and Padre Primate. That's a really cool gig. I think I might go to that, actually. Sounds like a really cool gig, one. And also on Tuesday, if you want to just join the Midweek Madness, which it has been recently, you've been getting a lot of good shows during the weekdays. At the Hall and Pavilion, we do have I Prevail as part of Violent Nature tour with special

guests from Sweden, Eminence, and Invent Animate from the USA. So yeah, that's going to be a wild, wild show. How about we hear some new stuff here from I Prevail, from their Violent Nature album. This is a self-titled track, and I just want to warn you, there is explicit language, so if you don't like the swearing, then maybe just don't listen to it. But if you do, definitely listen to it. Right after that, we'll have the interview with Diva from Spanish melodic death metal band Bloodhunter. Keen for it. But yeah, let's get back into the music now. This is I Prevail on Soir. Oh yeah.

0: Hi, you're on Beneath the Remains here with Metal Matt, and we've got a very special guest with us here on the phone from the band Bloodhounds. We've got the woman herself, Diva. Diva, how are you?
1: I'm good. Very excited to be here with you. Thank you for having me.
0: Thanks for joining us. Look, we're very excited to be hearing the new album coming out on June 12th. We've heard a few, a few tracks so far that have been released, but has the writing process changed a little bit from previous releases? Like, have you gone to a different approach, maybe lyrically and musically, this time around?
1: Yeah, absolutely. I mean, we've been always kind of worried about, being like raising the bar constantly, and we are overthinking all the time about the structures in the songs and this could be better and so on and so. So we usually do pre-production at home and we spend a lot of time doing so until we get into the studio. But this time we felt like we needed a change. So we also did the pre-production, but it was everything finished like in 6 months.
0: Oh, wow.
1: And we wanted to, because, this album has been written. We finished the writing process like in 2024 or something like that. But record labels have their own schedule and everything, so we had to wait until we had the release date and the plan to do it. But it's been like with the previous album, we had this feeling like everything was very complicated. It was a very dense album. You needed to take more than a first listen to understand the songs properly. And we wanted to have something more straight to the heart that could connect better with the audiences, and it was a time to do so. So yeah, we did almost the same, but in a different way somehow, because for example, with lyrics, I used to write notes on my phone or in my notebooks.
0: Yeah.
1: I have a bunch of them around me all the time. So same with guitars. If they had an idea in mind, for example, Danny, which is a guitar player and founder member, was talking about how he finished the Devil song,
0: mm-hmm.
1: because he has this riff since 2017. But we felt scared to finish the song and ruin it. So he had this demo holding for many years. And suddenly one day he was driving his car and he had this idea about how to finish the song. And he stopped the car, started recording himself in the phone so he wouldn't forget. And then when he reached home, he started recording everything. So it was something like we felt the inspiration at some point. We just took our notes or just recording it if we had the chance, and from there we started to work. Other times it's like sitting consciously, just thinking about recording a song, and that affects the magic of it,
0: Absolutely. And let's talk about the artwork. I've seen the artwork already. It looks absolutely incredible. Who's done the artwork for the album?
1: We worked with Gustavo Sáthez, which is an amazing artist that we have been working with him before. Has been working with bands like Amaranth, Syrah, many amazing bands. And he's very easygoing. It's like you have just one idea in mind, you talk to him a bit, and he immediately captures what you had in mind. So it was fantastic. We were thinking about this whole vibe around the album, like being lost in this generation that are emotionally disconnected from people.
0: Yeah.
1: Just live close to someone, but you don't know him. It's difficult sometimes because it's like just do it by yourself all the time, and that's very, very hard. So we were thinking about symbolizing everything like a city in ruins, as a metaphor, or how you just fall into pieces for many different reasons along your life. But having this chance of, hope for the future with this big sphere behind the ruins. And he was like doing such an amazing job because he did it like a painter. It's not like it's not a digital image so far. It's something like more artistically somehow, and we are very happy with the result.
0: Yeah, absolutely. Now let's talk about the album. Once the album gets released, are you planning to go on tour, maybe go overseas?
1: Yeah, we always have like this idea in mind of taking this album everywhere. So we will release the album this Friday, along with a new video clip of the song Masters of the Sith. And we will start playing the same day some shows here in Spain as a quick start, opening for Crypto.
0: Oh, yeah.
1: You know, when you release a band in the middle of the summer, there's no chance to play the biggest summer festivals for this year. So that will probably happen the next one. But we are working on the upcoming tours. We've been touring Asia two times during the last years, and playing some of those international big festivals. But we would like to take this album to the States, do a proper tour, probably Australia too. We've never been there, and that would be fantastic. And exploring new territories, taking the album to new audiences, that would be like our main goal for this stage of the band.
0: Yeah, sure. And do you have any favorite live shows that you've played over the years? It sounds like you have played with some big bands before, but is there a favorite show that you've played, Devo, where you've been just like, wow, that was fantastic?
1: Probably our last tour in Asia was opening for Ginger, which is one of our favorite bands.
0: Oh, wow.
1: And it was fantastic because, you know, it's a totally different market, and they were so shocked because they played for, you know, usually they play and fill huge arenas. And in China, it was a completely different story. They were playing for 2,000 people or 4,000 people, and they were shocked. Like, we don't play usually for so few, many people.
0: Yeah.
1: And we were like, what are you talking about?
0: Yeah, that would be such a shock to the system, playing with all the bigger crowd. Yeah.
1: Was fantastic. They were asking, like, what do you guys do to spread the word about yourselves in this kind of countries? We were discussing, like, the social media they use there because they don't use Instagram or Facebook or whatever. So it was very amazing to discover that even the biggest bands, they have to build their careers in the different markets, such as Asia, for example. So that was something very nice to learn.
0: Definitely. Now, is there any advice that you give out to musicians out there that want to, you know, start a band and get out there? I guess there are a lot of female-fronted bands out there that are trying to push the envelope, obviously. Yeah, but is there any advice that you give out to, you know, someone that wants to start a band to get out there and be a vocalist?
1: You know, when I started listening to extreme metal, there were not many women, so I was inspired mainly by men. But once I discovered Sabina Klassen from Holy Moses in a YouTube video clip, it was something like, what is this? I always wanted to be in a metal band, but I didn't know how, because I tried to learn to play guitar myself and it was a total disaster. Same with clean vocals. And when I discovered extreme metal, it was like a different chapter. So I was so impressed that she was a girl doing that I was like, okay, I need to learn how to do this. And the next one would be probably, of course, Angela Gossow from Arch Enemy.
0: Yep.
1: And that was my first live show with a lady on the vocal duty. And it was like, wow, this is really possible to do. So I need to figure it out, and I start rehearsing. I hired a rehearsal space for myself. I started attending many live shows. Mm-hmm. I remember myself standing in the front row just watching vocalists like a psycho, you know, just to understand what they were doing. And it was a very exciting time of my life because it was learning as much as I could, and it was kind of frustrating also because nobody knew barely what they were doing. So I was asking to some vocalists, like, how do you do this? And they were like, I have no idea. I just started doing this 10 years ago and it worked, so that's it. So it was difficult. I had some issues in the beginning, of course. But I started taking vocal lessons, and that really helped me a lot. That made the difference for sure.
0: Yeah, great stuff. Look, we are looking forward to seeing the album drop on June 12th. Thank you so much for this interview today, Devo. I'm very excited to hear the album when it comes out. And obviously, we hope you come here to Australia. You've got a bit of a fan base. You've got a bit of a fan base here from what I've heard. So, it'd be great to have you guys down under.
1: Thank you so much. I really appreciate it. It's definitely one of our main goals with this album, to take these songs and this music everywhere. We've never been in Australia, so it's a dream come true to be there and share this new music with you guys. So thank you for having me and being able to spread the word about it.
0: Always, all the time. No worries at all there, Diva. Thank you so much. And yeah, we look forward to seeing what lies in the future for the band. Thanks, Diva.
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You're back here on Beneath the Remains with Metal Matt here on SWR FM. And that was Bloodhunter there with Masters of the Sea from their latest album, Sons of the Abandoned. What a track that one is there. Prior to that, the interview with Diva, the front woman there from Bloodhunter. Really hope those guys do come to Australia. They're a really cool band. I've only just discovered them recently, but I hope you guys enjoyed that interview. That's one of many of the international interviews that we have planned over the next few weeks here on the show, but I'll be going through with what's happening next week towards the end of the show there anyway. And prior to that, we did hear I Prevail with Violent Nature, and you can catch those guys on tour. They'll be playing Tuesday at the Horn Pavilion with Imminence and Invent Artemate as well. So speaking of tours, there is a lot going on in the scene at the moment. Another tour got announced this week. Half Me will be out here in October. So let's hear a track from them. This is one of their new tracks, actually. This is Weather Eye here on Swatter.

You're back here on Beneath the Remains with Metal Mats, coming to an end for another week on SWR FM. And that was brand new music there from Stormhammer. That was a track called Scars of the Abyss. Prior to that, some more new music from Japan. That was Prompts with their track Drowning. And prior to that, Half Me with Weather Eye. And you can catch those guys playing later in the year in October. That's one of the many hundreds of gigs that have been announced recently. So, guys, thanks for tuning in. As always, giving the show a bit of a plug too. 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So you'll be able to find all the updates happening with the show, find out what's happening in the next few weeks, see all the playlists that we've got. Next week, as one of the many interviews that we've got coming up, we have got an interview with Grace from Vindicta. Now, if you don't know who Vindicta are, it's former members there of Dogma, so it's under a brand new name there. So it'll be a very interesting chat with Grace about that. So that will be next Thursday for that one, and that will interline with their tour on the weekend, which we'll plug out during the gig guide there as well. But guys, we are out here for another week. Thank you so much for tuning in. On a very special note, we are going to end with a really cool track, bit of an oldie, probably about 31 years old, this track. If you guys didn't know already, Faith No More have announced they are touring again. So the other day, there was a little bit of a cheeky thing on their Facebook page, getting everyone all pumped up. And just today, there was an interview with Billy Gold from Faith No More, who had announced that they are, yes indeed, going to be touring next year. And word for the grapevine is they are playing five continents as well. And I'm guessing that will be Australia. So I'm very excited for this. I've seen them a few times. They are one of my favourite bands of all time. So I thought we'd just end the show with it. Why not? This is Gentle Art of Making Enemies from King for a Day, Fall for a Lifetime. Just a bit of explicit language here with this track, so just a warning for that one. But in the meantime, guys, stay true, stay brutal, and keep it metal and dance around to this track.

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2: Hi there, it's Station Officer Brett Johnson from Castle Hill Fire Station, your local firey. Today we are speaking about a wonderful organisation called Live, Learn, Survive. They're teaching kids about water safety, fire safety and being life ready. Some of the program objectives have to deal with empowering children with the skills and confidence to survive high impact events such as fire, water or first aid emergencies. Building a generation of resilient, safety-smart young leaders who can help themselves and others at home, school, and in their communities. They also deliver a wide impact by reducing preventable injuries and deaths through education that is taken home and shared. The community in Western Sydney is culturally and linguistically diverse, with English often a second language. Amongst the Sydney population, 37% speak a language other than English. In areas of Western Sydney, 71% of people speak a language other than English at home, and more than 50% of the population were born overseas. And as a result, many have limited knowledge of the safety risks associated with living in Australia. Live, Learn, Survive has programs associated with teaching children, in particular in Western Sydney, about these precautions. Please go to livelearnsurvive.com.au for more information. Thanks for listening, and as always, be safe out there.
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6: Good morning, I'm Toby Goff. Ukraine has launched its largest drone strike on Moscow since the war began, striking a major oil refinery in the capital's south. Russian air defences reportedly intercepted nearly 200 drones, but several breached the perimeter to hit the facility. The refinery supplies over a third of the region's fuel. Iran's supreme leader has claimed the United States made a deal to end the conflict out of desperation. In a statement published through Iranian state media, he accused Donald Trump of using, quote, all kinds of leverage to bring this about. Officials in the US are defending the deal and warning they expect the ceasefire to take effect on all fronts, including Lebanon. Defense Secretary Pete Hegseth says they won't hesitate to act if Tehran doesn't adhere to the memorandum.
7: We will be prepared to recommence. If underneath the timeline of these talks, Iran does not do what it says it's going to do, just give up nuclear weapons, give up nuclear ambitions, give away their nuclear material, close nuclear facilities, then the War Department is here and prepared to restart if we need to.
6: Global telecom provider Telesign has escaped financial penalties after allowing over 1,000 bank scam texts to reach Australian consumers. According to the ABC, it was only handed a warning for not stopping the messages impersonating HSBC. The bank, meanwhile, was fined $35 million by the federal court yesterday. The tech startup sector is warning the federal government's tax carve-outs are confusing and complicated. Labor has listed the industry as one of the groups exempt from its charges to the capital gains tax discount, but some startup founders argue the changes are too complex and don't include a clear definition of what a startup is. Almost 3 million small businesses with a turnover of up to $10 million will be eligible for the 50% capital gains tax discount. Small Business Council Chief Executive Sky Capuccio says the back down is welcome, but the government must go further.
8: There's also some worrying barriers in place to starting and growing a business, and we really need concerted effort across all levels of government to address those barriers so that our young people who do want to step into starting a business feel like that's a good way to go.
6: Also making news, AFL great Tony Modra is in a critical condition after crashing a cattle truck near Adelaide. Checking sport, Blues back rower Dylan Lucas is set to back up for the Newcastle Knights tonight when they kick off round 16 against the Dragons. Kalyn Ponga won't play. At the FIFA World Cup, Czechia and South Africa have drawn 1-1. Lukan Salakai-Loto is set to be a shock omission from Joe Schmidt's Wallabies squad when it's named this morning. And the Hockey Roos have defeated Germany 2-0 in London. The Kookaburras went down to Argentina 2-1. I'm Toby Goff. There'll be more headlines coming up soon.
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9: Morning mix with Fifey, SWA 99.9, Sydney's West. Take a look at the weather today for you early risers. Friday, 19th of June 2026. It's a cloudy day today. If you're a glass half full like I am, because it's a Friday, it's going to be a mostly sunny day. Light winds are about 20 degrees will be the maximum. 15 is what it is outside right about now. The weekend, Saturday, mostly sunny and 20. Sunday, sunny and 19 degrees. Which gets ourselves into the tunes. Cars, you might think. A new town is named Australia's richest postcode. I'll tell you what that one is very soon here on the Morning Mix with Fifey Soir.

Third Eyed Blind, Semi-Charm Life. Morning Mix with Fife Soir, 99.9 Sydney's West. Now, a coastal Victorian postcode has claimed the title of Australia's richest for the first time, elbowing the Sydney's eastern suburbs out of the top spot. Now, according to the Australian Taxation Office, Portsea recorded the nation's highest average taxable income at $321,988 back in 2023-2024. Now, that was bolstered by a bumper year for capital gains. So between then and now, we could have had a new number one, but for some reason, it takes 3 to 4 years for this information to be released. So the information I'm giving you right now could be 3 to 4 years, well, definitely is 3 years old, and could be very wrong. But at the time that they release it, which is obviously 2 to 3 years after the financial year, Portsea is the number one spot. Now, the Mornington Peninsula beach town is home to fewer than 800 people and is the first Victorian postcode to top the national rankings, a position long held by New South Wales. Now, experts say the result has less to do with salaries and more to do with wealthy residents cashing in on investments. KPMG urban economist Terry Rawnsley said a jump in capital gains reported by Portsea residents helped propel the postcode to the top of the list. So next time they do a release of who's the top, I'll guarantee you Portsea won't be that one. Look, it still states that surgeons are the highest paid profession, reporting an average taxable income of $519,998. Well, you surgeons do a lot out there, don't you? You save a lot of lives. So, yes, you deserve your dollars. Back into the tunes we do go. I could not be a surgeon. I'd throw up at the sight of blood. Nah, not for me. Surgeons, you can keep your job. I'll stay as a truck driver, thank you. Calvin Harris, This Is What You Came For, featuring Rihanna, right here on the Morning Mix with Fife Soir. Bye.

0: 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It's as easy as that. Into the news and the sport we go. On the other side, I've got a brand new song from BB Rexha coming your way. And a song for a birthday boy celebrating his heavenly birthday. We'll get to that as well. 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
4: Good morning, I'm Toby Goff. Ukraine has launched its largest drone strike on Moscow since the war began, striking a major oil refinery in the capital's south. Russian air defences reportedly intercepted nearly 200 drones, but several breached the perimeter to hit the facility. The refinery supplies over a third of the region's fuel. Iran's supreme leader has claimed the United States made a deal to end the conflict out of desperation. In a statement published through Iranian state media, he accused Donald Trump of using, quote, all kinds of leverage to bring this about. Officials in the US are defending the deal and warning they expect the ceasefire to take effect on all fronts, including Lebanon. Defense Secretary Pete Hegseth says they won't hesitate to act if Tehran doesn't adhere to the memorandum.
5: We will be prepared to recommence. If underneath the timeline of these talks, Iran does not do what it says it's going to do, just give up nuclear weapons, give up nuclear ambitions, give away their nuclear material, close nuclear facilities, then the War Department is here and prepared to restart if we need to.
4: Global telecom provider Telesign has escaped financial penalties after allowing over 1,000 bank scam texts to reach Australian consumers. According to the ABC, it was only handed a warning for not stopping the messages impersonating HSBC. The bank, meanwhile, was fined $35 million by the federal court yesterday. The tech startup sector is warning the federal government's tax carve-outs are confusing and complicated. Labor has listed the industry as one of the groups exempt from its charges to the capital gains tax discount, but some startup founders argue the changes are too complex and don't include a clear definition of what a startup is. Almost 3 million small businesses with a turnover of up to $10 million will be eligible for the 50% capital gains tax discount. Small Business Council Chief Executive Sky Capitano Puccio says the back down is welcome, but the government must go further.
6: There's also some worrying barriers in place to starting and growing a business, and we really need concerted effort across all levels of government to address those barriers so that our young people who do want to step into starting a business feel like that's a good way to go.
4: Also making news, AFL great Tony Modra is in a critical condition after crashing a cattle truck near Adelaide. Checking sport, Blues back rower Dylan Lucas is set to back up for the Newcastle Knights tonight when they kick off round 16 against the Dragons. Kalyn Ponga won't play. At the FIFA World Cup, Czechia and South Africa have drawn 1-1. Lukan Salakai-Loto is set to be a shock omission from Joe Schmidt's Wallabies squad when it's named this morning. And the Hockey Roos have defeated Germany 2-0 in London. The Kookaburras went down to Argentina 2-1. I'm Toby Goff. There'll be more headlines coming up soon.
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0: Quick look at the weather today. It's going to be a cloudy day, or because it's Friday and you're a glass half full type of person like me, it's going to be a mostly sunny day. Light winds, 20 degrees set to be the top. 15 degrees is what we're at right now. Saturday and Sunday looking pretty good. Sunshine will be out both days. 20 for your Saturday, 19 for your Sunday. Into the tunes we go with a brand new one from BB Rexha, New Religion. The Snowy Hydro 2.0 is blown out to 6 times the cost and could be more by the end of it. But the Pollies believe it is the saviour needed for its renewables transition. So let's talk about that in this half an hour. Also got a song coming up by Robert Palmer a bit later on, for it's his birthday today, but he's having a heavenly one. We'll talk more about that in this half an hour here on the Morning Mix with Fifey Soir.

Steve, the key, the secret. A great hit from the 90s. An audit on Australia's most ambitious renewable energy project has found that despite a reset in 2023, there are still significant deficiencies in how Snowy 2.0 is being managed. Yes, this is the project that involves building a hydroelectric power station underground in the New South Wales Kosciuszko National Park with tunnels linking the Tatagangra and the Talbingo reservoirs. Now, the latest audit conducted by the Australian National Audit Office was tasked with looking at the effectiveness of management in ensuring Snowy 2.0 delivers value for money. It's found that the project's reset in 2023, the Snowy's Hydro's management of the project has been partly effective. However, the auditors found significant shortcomings, including Snowy Hydro still lacking a reliable system to track future costs of the project. Now, the baseline schedule for the project's completion had not been agreed upon, meaning the auditors were unable to determine how far off completion the project actually is. Now, Snowy Hydro has also been ineffective in holding contractors accountable with an incentive framework designed to reward contractors for hitting milestones not working. Meanwhile, there is no access to quality data that would allow monitoring of the project, and it goes on and it goes on and it goes on. Now, this was announced back in 2017 and was not going to take too long to apparently build. It was proposed as a $2 billion project, spiraled now. Currently, the estimates are at $12 billion, so that's six times the original price. And recent projections indicate that final costs could even get as high as $22 billion. Some estimates range as high as $42 billion when accounting for financing and transmission. Renewables. It's a tough one, isn't it? It's a hard one to swallow, especially when you have a look at that money that's been spent and knowing full well that that money could be better spent elsewhere rather than creating renewables. So basically, what I've read, in a nutshell, the Snowy Hydro project is this big battery 800 metres underground, and then basically it's going to have pipes that go up into the reservoirs. And then when the wind turbines need water, it's going to suck some water out of the reservoirs and pump it through the wind turbines. And when it's got enough storage, it will store it. And it's estimated to give 3 million homes power all year round with its 2,200 megawatt battery. That's the crux of it. And apparently it's going to generate fast, dispatchable power. Look, I don't know if the jury's out on this or not, but I don't know what to say. $2 billion project turned into $12 billion. That's just basically where our government's at. And I'm not saying Labor, I'm saying both sides of the government. Spending money on something that I don't think we need renewables, do we? I honestly don't. We've lasted this long without it. Look, yeah, solar panels on the house, that works, right? Because it's just literally direct to you. This I'm unsure of. Anyway, let's get off that pony and let's get into this one. The born on this day, sadly passed away November 20th, 1997 at age 52, was Robert Palmer. So it is his birthday. So let's get into one of his biggest hits, Bad Case of Loving You. Morning Mix for Five Years, Swire, 99.9. Cities.

love. Give you love, Jessica Bowboy, Jason Derulo, right here on the Morning Mix with Fifey Soir, 99.9 Sydney's West. Yes, don't come at me. I'm just a truck driver. I don't know if renewables is the thing or not, but we did speak about that one, about the snowy hydro 2.0. As we get ourselves into some midnight oil to help get to the 7 o'clock news, King of the Mountain. 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
2: Good morning, I'm Toby Goff. A Ukrainian drone strike targeting Russia's capital has closed all four major airports, disrupting more than 500 flights. Moscow officials have confirmed at least 17 people were injured after intercepted drones caused collateral damage to residential high-rises. The city's biggest oil refinery was also targeted in what's now Ukraine's largest strike since the war with Russia began. Industry authorities and retailers are growing increasingly worried about the threat of illicit alcohol. A National Drug Research Institute study found black market booze is available in 30% of Victorian bottle shops. Master Grocers Association Chief Executive Martin Sterling says alcohol could go to the same way as illegal tobacco.
3: We've got a product that is highly regulated but also highly taxed. And when you couple that with very lackluster enforcement, then organised crime moves in. That's what they did with tobacco.
2: Startup founders are concerned about their carve-out from the federal government's tax changes. Labor will let some in the industry keep the capital gains tax discount if their company meets their innovation criteria. Some in the sector argue the requirements don't have a clear definition of what qualifies as a startup. Business and community leaders across the country have sacrificed one night of comfort to help fight homelessness. The Vinnie's Sleep Out is an annual campaign to give people a glimpse into the realities of sleeping rough. The charity's Chris Christoy lost his job 9 years ago when the company he worked for fell into receivership. He says if it wasn't for his parents, his situation would have easily spiralled.
4: If I did not have my parents' support and love to go back to, I could have well easily been homeless as well. And down to the core of why I love this cause, it's just one human being helping another one.
2: The communications regulator is facing criticism for only issuing a warning to a telecom company that allowed more than 1,000 fraudulent bank texts to reach Australians. According to the ABC, Telesign failed to block the message or alert authorities about the scam, which has ultimately defrauded HSBC customers out of $34 million. Also making news, researchers in Adelaide have developed hand gloves that let people use physical sensations to understand data.
0: Sport.
2: Israel Folau and his wife Maria have detailed his failed attempt to return to the NRL. They claim it's been blocked by ARL Commission member and Tigers legend Wayne Pearce on the grounds of inclusivity. Laurie Daly is already embracing the underdog tag ahead of next month's State of Origin decider. The Blues coach is under scrutiny after his side was thrashed by the Maroons in Melbourne. And US star Christian Pulisic remains in doubt for tomorrow morning's FIFA World Cup game against the Socceroos in Seattle due to a calf injury. I'm Toby Goff. More headlines soon.
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7: Morning mix with 5 feet SWA 99.9. Sydney's West just after 7 a.m. Friday the 19th of June. Yes, we have reached the end of the week. It's taken us all week, but we're there. It's a cloudy day today, or if you're a glass half full, it's a mostly sunny one. And light winds about 20 degrees set to be that max. It is 16 degrees outside. Weekend's looking like the sunshine is going to be out for us. 20 degrees for your Saturday, 19 degrees for your Sunday. Let's get ourselves into the tunes with a bit of Queen. Another one bites the dust. Brand new music from Olivia Rodrigo, not too far away. Coming this half an hour, I'm going to give you a gig guide, a rundown of what's happening in and around town for this weekend. If you want to get out to some live music, Morning Mix with Fifey Soir.

Burning Down the House, Tom Jones, The Cardigans, Morning Mix with Fife Soir, 99.9, Sydney's West. I'm going to start doing one of these, a bit of a gig guide, just so we can, you know what's happening in around Western Sydney in terms of gigging, and if you want to get out and support live music, because it is a wonderful thing, is it not? Kicking off tonight, see Duo featuring a lot of people at Richmond Inn at 8 p.m. Get yourself to that. Or if you love your bit of a Creedence Clearwater Revival, well, there's a Creedence Clearwater experience happening at Bligh Park Tavern tonight. If you want to get out to that, there's plenty of things getting around. There's a Hawkesbury Comedy Club getting off over at the Church Bar. That's going to be a brouhaha, a bit of a laughter. There's some other great stuff across the weekend as well. AC/DC Thunderstruck Show. You got Cooper Turnbull, Jude Kelly, Rose Palooza. This Australian Blink 182 show that's kicking off tomorrow. Catherine Luxford. And then on Sunday, you've got C Duo having another run at the Riverstone Memorial Club. Linda Dagger and Amma Saishi. To find out more what's happening in the Hawkesbury, head to the Facebook page, Music for the Hawkesbury. And if you're an artist or a band out there and you want to get your gigs out there, email me, john.fife@swr999.com.au, or just head to my Facebook page, Morning Mix with Fifey at SWR999FM. And I can definitely give you a shout out if you're playing live and local. Into the tunes we do go. Do I Want to Know? Arctic Monkeys. Now, this song was released on this day back in 2013. One of the biggest hits for Arctic Monkeys. We got some ELO not too far away as well. Morning Mix with Fifey Soir.

0: Bootylicious, Destiny Child. What a wind back that is. Definitely year seven I was in when that one came out. Whoa, I'm feeling old now. I've got a kid out of school. I've got a kid in year eight, and that song came out in year seven, and still know the words for that song. Yes, ashamedly, I do. I know. I was still trying to find my feet, loving my country music, but the pop world and the R&B world was still pulling me, being a young'un. I found my light now. It's country music is where I love it. News and sport to come right now on the other side. I've got a song from Butthole Surfers right here on the Morning Mix with Fifey Spa.
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3: Good morning, I'm Toby Goff. A Ukrainian drone strike targeting Russia's capital has closed all four major airports, disrupting more than 500 flights. Moscow officials have confirmed at least 17 people were injured after intercepted drones caused collateral damage to residential high-rises. The city's biggest oil refinery was also targeted in what's now Ukraine's largest strike since the war with Russia began. Industry authorities and retailers are growing increasingly worried about the threat of illicit alcohol. A National Drug Research Institute study found black market booze is available in 30% of Victorian bottle shops. Master Grocers Association Chief Executive Martin Sterling says alcohol could go to the same way as illegal tobacco.
4: We've got a product that is highly regulated but also highly taxed. And when you couple that with very lackluster enforcement, then organised crime moves in. That's what they did with tobacco.
3: Startup founders are concerned about their carve-out from the federal government's tax changes. Labor will let some in the industry keep the capital gains tax discount if their company meets their innovation criteria. Some in the sector argue the requirements don't have a clear definition of what qualifies as a startup. Business and community leaders across the country have sacrificed one night of comfort to help fight homelessness. The Vinnie's Sleep Out is an annual campaign to give people a glimpse into the realities of sleeping rough. The charity's Chris Christoy lost his job 9 years ago when the company he worked for fell into receivership. He says if it wasn't for his parents, his situation would have easily spiralled.
5: If I did not have my parents' support and love to go back to, I could have well easily been homeless as well. And down to the core of why I love this cause, it's just one human being helping another one.
3: The communications regulator is facing criticism for only issuing a warning to a telecom company that allowed more than 1,000 fraudulent bank texts to reach Australians. According to the ABC, Telesign failed to block the message or alert authorities about the scam, which has ultimately defrauded HSBC customers out of $34 million. Also making news, researchers in Adelaide have developed hand gloves that let people use physical sensations to understand data.
1: Sport.
3: Israel Folau and his wife Maria have detailed his failed attempt to return to the NRL. They claim it's been blocked by ARL Commission member and Tigers legend Wayne Pearce on the grounds of inclusivity. Laurie Daly is already embracing the underdog tag ahead of next month's State of Origin decider. The Blues coach is under scrutiny after his side was thrashed by the Maroons in Melbourne. And US star Christian Pulisic remains in doubt for tomorrow morning's FIFA World Cup game against the Socceroos in Seattle due to a calf injury. I'm Toby Goff. More headlines soon.
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0: Quick look at the weather for you today. Cloudy day, but if you're a glass half full like me and it's a Friday, it's a mostly sunny one. 20 degrees, light winds about 16 is what it is right now outside. The weekend's looking like a sunshiny kind of days ahead. 20 on Saturday, 19 on Sunday. Look at this, time for Fife is Fast Five. And if you have seen on social media, heard on the Morning Mix, Swar is doing a trivia night August the 29th. So you start getting yourself into training every Friday right here on the Morning Mix by doing Fife is Fast Five. Now, I did giggle when I announced this song just before the news, just due to the fact of the band's name, Butthole Surface. Yes, I am still that immature to have a giggle at the word butthole. Pepper right about now. Coming up very soon will be Fife is Fast Five. So grab your pen, your paper, or your note in your iPhone or Android and get ready for it. 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
7: Marky got with Sharon. Sharon got Sharia. She was sharing Sharon's outlook on the topic of disease.

Pursuit and fiery auto crashes. Some will die in hot pursuit while sifting through my ashes. Some will fall in love with life and drink it from a fountain that is pouring like an avalanche coming down the mountain.

Homewrecker, Samba, Morning Mix with Fifi Soir, 99.9 at Sydney's West. Thank you very much. Looking up at the screen there, a reminder that it is not a week to be a Blues fan. Pumped at Origin by Queensland in the men's. Beaten just in the girls. And then comprehensively beaten in the men's under-19s. Not a good week for a Blues supporter. It is time for Fifey's Fast Five, and here we go. We're going to have a quick fire five questions to keep your brain alive, but it also now doubles up as practice. Get yourself into some training, because we have announced that we are wanting you to save the date. That's right. Saturday, 29th of August. Save it. Blank it out. Get rid of it. You're not going anywhere. You're coming to Soir's Trivia Night. And here we go. A bit of practicing. Question number one. What does QR in QR code stand for? What does QR in the QR code stand for? Question number two, what's the capital of Japan? Question number two, what's the capital of Japan? Question number three, what do we call Earth's blanket of air? What do we call Earth's blanket of air? Question number four, which 1994 film features a box of chocolates and the line, "Life is like a box of chocolates"? That one should be pretty easy, shouldn't it? Which 1994 film features a box of chocolates and the line, "Life is like"? And question number five, which country has won the most Soccer World Cups? Which country has won the most Soccer World Cups? A question, because it is World Cup time at the moment. Let's get ourselves back into the tunes with some Bruno Mars. That's What I Like. We'll come back and do the answers for Fifey's Fast Five in a couple of songs' time. Morning Mix with Fifey Soir.

Poison Arrow, ABC. Right here on the Morning Mix with Fifey Soir, 99.9, Sydney's West. It is time for Fifey's Fast Five's answers. If you just tuned in, you've missed the questions. You'll have to tune in a little bit earlier next week. Question number one, what does QR in QR code stand for? Well, that would be quick response. Yeah, quick. Scan the QR code, get a quick response. Exactly. Question number two, what's the capital of Japan? That would be Tokyo. Yes, Tokyo is the capital of Japan. What do we call Earth's blanket of air? Well, that would be the atmosphere. The atmosphere is what is known as the Earth's blanket of air. Which 1994 film features a box of chocolates and the line, life is like a box of chocolates? That would be Forrest Gump. Yes, Forrest Gump. Just one day, just randomly, for no particular reason, I just started running. I couldn't run, not for that long. Forrest, you're a one in a kind of a human, aren't you? Question number five. Which country has won the most World Cups? Well, that would be Brazil. And if you wanted to know how many they have won five, which is the most of any country. That is Fifey's Fast Five. A quick reminder that the school zones are about to switch on as we do get ourselves to the news with Nickelback Rockstar Morning Mix with Fifey Soir.

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2: Good morning, I'm Toby Goff. A former treasurer is defending the federal government's handling of capital gains tax changes after announcing a range of carve-outs to its budget plans. Small businesses with a turnover of up to $10 million will be able to keep the 50% capital gains tax discount, startups will get an extra concession, and the 30% tax on testamentary trusts will be scrapped. Critics say the changes are too complicated, but Labor Party President Wayne Swan has told today, consultation and compromise is part of the process.
3: I've been down the road of tax reform before, and I can tell you that this is not unusual. You put your proposals out there, there's vigorous debate, you go out and consult. The government said it was going to do that, it's consulted, now it's got a package, and as you heard before, it'll go through the parliament.
2: Iran's supreme leader has claimed the United States made a deal to end the conflict out of desperation. In a statement published through Iranian state media, he accused Donald Trump of using, quote, all kinds of leverage to bring this about. Industry authorities and retailers say they're growing increasingly worried about the threat of illicit alcohol. A National Drug Research Institute study found black market booze is available in 30% of Victorian bottle shops. Dockers and Crows AFL legend Tony Modra has been seriously hurt in a truck accident south of Adelaide. His condition was initially reported as life-threatening, but South Australian police say it has now improved. Researchers have developed hand gloves that let people use physical sensations to understand data. The prototype, developed by Adelaide University, relies on tiny heating elements wrapped around the fingers to create a wearable data display. Dr. Adam Drogmuller says instead of visualising data through charts, it creates a sensory experience for the user.
4: By conveying it through a glove, someone else can wear it to actually feel their experiences, and the idea is to help promote empathy.
2: New research has found bird flu has killed about three-quarters of elephant seal pups on Australian Antarctic islands. Scientists believe more than 13,000 of the 17,000 baby seals have been wiped out by the H5N1 strain since last August. Also making news, a Ukrainian drone strike targeting Russia's capital has closed all four major airports in Moscow, disrupting more than 500 flights. Checking sport, Israel Folau has lashed out at the NRL for blocking his return to rugby league. The dual international had been in talks with the West Tigers, but negotiations have since ended. Round 16 begins tonight with the Knights hosting the Dragons in Newcastle. USA captain Christian Pulisic is in serious doubt for tomorrow morning's FIFA World Cup clash with the Socceroos due to a calf complaint. And at the US Open of Golf, amateur Ryan Cohen leads the field at 3-under through 10 at Shinnecock. I'm Toby Goff. More headlines soon.
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8: 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It's taken us all week, but we have finally arrived at the start of the weekend. And look, the weather for us is going to be a cloudy day today, but if you're a glass half full, and look, you have to be because it's Friday, we're at the end of the week, it's going to be a mostly sunny day. Light winds about 20 degrees, set to be that max. It is 16 right about now. The weekend is looking like a sunshiny kind of weekend. 20 degrees for your Saturday, 19 for Sunday. It's time for us to go back into our childhood once more with the release of another part of the mega mountain that is Toy Story. And coming up this half an hour, very soon, will be new music from Taylor Swift that features on the Toy Story soundtrack. But right now, let's go back to 2001 with Nelly Riley.

I knew it. I knew you. Taylor Swift, brand new music from her, and that is on the Toy Story 5 movie soundtrack. And early indications is that the song was based off a moment in the movie that involves Jessie. Yes, our cowgirl Jessie. Now, look, Toy Story across the years has covered off a lot of things that we can relate to. Christmas mornings, you know, Santa leaving us some cool presents underneath the tree. Toys meeting new toys. Obviously, Buzz Lightyear was the big one in the first story where Woody thought he was being left out because there's a new toy. And however, by the end of the movie, he realized that he was still Andy's number one. And then Andy went into high school in two. And then in three, Andy was moving on to college. The daycare centres are like with toys was featured in a movie. We're back again now. And Toy Story has hit the nail on the head. What's the revolution from the 90s to now? Toys versus tech. That's right. Basically, you know, look, it's a story around the unprecedented threat, modern technology. That's right. 8-year-old Bonnie's parents buy her a tablet called Lilypad. Now, Bonnie becomes glued to the screen, leaving her traditional toys grappling with the fear of becoming obsolete. This is something that happens a lot in our household, is that toys will get played with and then all of a sudden their mind switches, they want to have a bit of tablet time, and then 3 hours later the toys are still sitting there going, yoo-hoo, I want to be played with, come make car sounds and all the other stuff. That's what happens in our household. And then we have to kind of go, wait, get that off you. See you later. Go play with your toys. So Jessie steps up as the new sheriff because Woody's off helping getting homeless toys a new home. Now, Buzz's dilemma here is is a fun one I can see. I can't wait to see this. We're going to see this. The Fife family will be going to the movies to watch this because we all love Toy Story. Buzz Lightyear serves as Jessie's second in command. However, he's trying to muster the courage to express his romantic feelings for her. Uh-oh, Buzz is in love. This is going to be a great movie. If you haven't gone and seen or haven't heard about it, it's out. Came out last night or yesterday. Get yourself to it. That's all I got to say. Find somewhere to go and watch it. It's going to be an absolute ball of a movie. Relive your childhood, especially for us 30-odd-year-olds. You know, great movie. I was 7 when this first came out. So right up my alley. I'm going back to be a kid. Back into the tunes we do go now. Coldplay, Every Teardrop is a Waterfall. Morning Mix with Fife Iswa.

0: Survive, Lewis Capaldi, Morning Mix with Fifey, Swa 99.9, Sydney's West. 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On the other side, we've got ourselves a song from Fat Man Scoop. Oh, yes, it's a Friday song. I guarantee you that. We're going to get up and we're going to be pumping, we're going to be dancing, we're going to be bass dropping very soon here on the Morning Mix with Fifey Swa.
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6: Good morning, I'm Toby Goff. A former treasurer is defending the federal government's handling of capital gains tax changes after announcing a range of carve-outs to its budget plans. Small businesses with a turnover of up to $10 million will be able to keep the 50% capital gains tax discount, startups will get an extra concession, and the 30% tax on testamentary trusts will be scrapped. Critics say the changes are too complicated, but Labor Party President Wayne Swan has told today, consultation and compromise is part of the process.
7: I've been down the road of tax reform before, and I can tell you that this is not unusual. You put your proposals out there, there's vigorous debate, you go out and consult. The government said it was going to do that. It's consulted, now it's got a package, and as you heard before, it'll go through the parliament.
6: Iran's supreme leader has claimed the United States made a deal to end the conflict out of desperation. In a statement published through Iranian state media, he accused Donald Trump of using, quote, all kinds of leverage to bring this about. Industry authorities and retailers say they're growing increasingly worried about the threat of illicit alcohol. A National Drug Research Institute study found black market booze is available in 30% of Victorian bottle shops. Dockers and Crows AFL legend Tony Modra has been seriously hurt in a truck accident south of Adelaide. His condition was initially reported as life-threatening, but South Australian police say it has now improved. Researchers have developed hand gloves that let people use physical sensations to understand data. The prototype, developed by Adelaide University, relies on tiny heating elements wrapped around the fingers to create a wearable data display. Dr. Adam Drogmuller says instead of visualising data through charts, it creates a sensory experience for the user.
8: By conveying it through a glove, someone else can wear it to actually feel their experiences, and the idea is to help promote empathy.
6: New research has found bird flu has killed about three-quarters of elephant seal pups on Australian Antarctic islands. Scientists believe more than 13,000 of the 17,000 baby seals have been wiped out by the H5N1 strain since last August. Also making news, a Ukrainian drone strike targeting Russia's capital has closed all four major airports in Moscow, disrupting more than 500 flights.
2: Swa Sport.
6: Checking sport, Israel Folau has lashed out at the NRL for blocking his return to rugby league. The dual international had been in talks with the West Tigers, but negotiations have since ended. Round 16 begins tonight with the Knights hosting the Dragons in Newcastle. USA captain Christian Pulisic is in serious doubt for tomorrow morning's FIFA World Cup clash with the Socceroos due to a calf complaint. And at the US Open of Golf, amateur Ryan Cohen leads the field at 3-under through 10 at Shinnecock. I'm Toby Goff. More headlines soon.
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0: A quick look at the weather today for you. It is a cloudy day, or if you're a glass half full, and you need to be because it's Friday, guys. Get around it. It's going to be a mostly sunny day, 20 degrees set to be that top, 16 degrees is what it is outside right about now. School zones are still in effect till 9:30, so slow on down around schools. I'm going to let you know what's on SWA tonight, but right now we've got some great tunes coming your way. We've got More Grab featuring Milky Not Too Far Away. Right now, though, we're going to go Fat Man Scoop, Be Faithful, and wrap it up our show a bit later on in this half an hour. Will be a bit of Barracuda by Heart for good reason. I'll cover that off before we get out the door. But right now, get up, get your $100 bill, get your $50 bill, $20 bill, $10 bill, whatever dollar bill you got, get it up in the air with Fat Man Scoop right here on the Morning Mix with Fifey Soir.

Just the Way You Are, More Grab featuring Milky right here on The Morning Mix with Fifi Swar, 99.9 Sydney's West. What's happening on Swar today? We've got some great tunes after I get off air that will lead right into Lyndon's Drive show this afternoon from 4 p.m. From 6 p.m, something for everyone across tonight and over the weekend. Friday Night Institution is Twilight Zone kicking off at 6 p.m. Then we go into Power Zone with Paul Rands at 8 p.m. We got a great classic rock show with Mick and Frank from 9 p.m. And then we switch off the rock music after 5 hours of it and we turn into the NRG music. Yes, dance beats with Carlo and Thomas Knight with We Are Energy. For you early risers tomorrow morning, you'll be awoken to the sounds of yesteryear. Solid Gold. Yes, Gavin Lang from 6 a.m. 8 a.m. we'll see Michelle and Building Stronger Communities. From 10 a.m., the Hot 30 with Maddie will be in and on. And then in the afternoon, you have Musos from 2 p.m. In Phase, more Vinyl Shop Fouls with Paul Matthews, the godfather of Swar, from 4 p.m. I'm back in the hot seat tomorrow night with some crackin' rockin' country, and there is some brand new tunes coming your way if you were to tune in, especially if you're a Toby Keith fan. Riley Green has done, I guess, a spin-off. Is all I can say. 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Right now, though, High Hopes, Panic at the Disco, Morning Mix.

Gold Chisel forever now. Morning Mix with Fifey Soir, 99.9 Sydney's West. Well, it is that time of the week for the Morning Mix to end its transmission for the day, but also for the week. Yes, it's been a great week. We've had a great day as well this morning. Covered off a bit of the update on the snowy hydro. It's blown out 6 times the cost. However, the Pollies do believe that it's a saviour and it's needed for its renewables. Yes, if we would look at the political response from it, a spokesperson for Energy Minister Chris Bowen issued a statement saying the findings are sensible recommendations, still showing support for the Snowy 2.0 completion. Once working, you'll provide crucial storage to support 6.6 gigawatts of low-cost renewable generation, enough to power 3 million homes per week, boosting reliability and putting downward pressure on prices across the national energy market. Maybe. It's got to finish first. And at the moment, it's $12 billion in cost. That's 10 over the estimated total cost and could go out to $22 million. I did speak about this one earlier this hour. I'm actually looking forward to going to see Toy Story 5 in the cinemas. I haven't been to the cinemas for quite a few years, just been pretty busy. And I guess no real movie that I really wanted to see. But this one takes me back to my childhood. And look, if you would ask my wife, I am just a big child after all. So I shall be doing that. Let's get out the door with this one from Heart Barracuda, and for good reason, because it is Ann Wilson's birthday. Ann Wilson is the lead singer of the band. That's right. She was one of the hard rock's first female leaders. And you just know with the grungy guitar that's in the background now, this is going to be a good hit. Well, it was a good hit back in the day. It still is now. Uru! I'll be back here on Monday morning at 6 a.m. on the winter solstice day. I hope you can join me at some stage on Monday. Till then, you have yourself a great day.

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2: Good morning, I'm Toby Goff. Startup founders are concerned about their carve-out from the federal government's tax changes. Labor will let some in the industry keep the capital gains tax discount if their company meets their innovation criteria. Some in the sector argue the requirements don't have a clear definition of what qualifies as a startup. Crows AFL legend Tony Modra is fighting for life in hospital after an accident near Victor Harbour. The 57-year-old was driving a cattle truck on Range Road at Back Valley when it appears a tree branch pierced the front windscreen of the vehicle overnight. The AFL grade was airlifted to Flinders Medical Centre in a critical condition. Victor Harbour Mayor Moira Jenkins says conditions were particularly wild on the peninsula.
3: Windy, rainy, horrible night. So thank you very much to all the emergency services and volunteers that assisted him, and I hope that he has a very quick recovery.
2: The communications regulator is facing criticism for only issuing a warning to a telecom company that allowed more than 1,000 fraudulent bank texts to reach Australians. According to the ABC, Telesign failed to block the messages or alert authorities about the scam, which ultimately defrauded HSBC customers out of $34 million. Ukraine has launched heavy drone strikes across Moscow, hitting an oil refinery for the second time this week. It's Kiev's biggest air raid on the city since the start of Russia's full-scale invasion. An aged care operator is vowing transparency and a full investigation after a serious attack on a resident in Sydney. An 87-year-old is in a serious condition in hospital with injuries to his head and face following an assault in the specialised dementia care section of the facility at Hammondville. A 69-year-old, understood to be a fellow resident, has now been charged and is under police guard in hospital. Hammond Care Executive General Manager Jenny Summerton says they'll look at exactly what happened to see what improvements can be made.
4: It's the purpose of the investigation is to really understand how, why and how and all the other parts to this investigation, and it would be really wrong for me to speculate at this point.
2: Also making news, a man's been arrested on suspicion of attempted murder after a three-year-old boy ended up inside a crocodile enclosure in England. Witnesses and staff at the zoo rescued the child from the water before he was taken to hospital. Checking sport, Laurie Daly is already embracing the underdog tag ahead of next month's State of Origin decider. The Blues coach is under siege after his side was thrashed by the Maroons in Melbourne. Switzerland has thrashed Bosnia 4-1 at the FIFA World Cup. In golf, the Aussie contingent is battling at the US Open in extremely tough conditions at Shinnecock in New York. Adam Scott and Minwoo Lee are best of the Aussies so far at 3 over par. I'm Toby Goff. There'll be more headlines coming up later.
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3: Hello, I'm Toby Goff. The opposition leader maintains capital gains tax changes outlined in the federal budget should be axed entirely. Labor has decided to wind back some of its plans following voter backlash. Small businesses with a turnover of up to $10 million will be able to keep the 50% CGT discount, and startups will get extra concessions. But Angus Taylor has told Today the taxes are a punishment on aspiration.
4: They're imposing a ceiling on ambition and aspiration, and we need them axed, and I've said that from the start.
3: Virgin Australia says it will extend the travel period for its COVID credits program. The airline has been facing calls to reverse its decision to expire them in the coming weeks. Customers will need to spend their vouchers by the end of this month, but they can now use them on flights to be taken up until May 2027. Dockers and Crows AFL legend Tony Modra has been flown to Adelaide Hospital with life-threatening injuries after a truck accident. Police say his Isuzu cattle truck crashed into a tree in poor weather conditions at sunset last night. Researchers have developed a comprehensive database on motor neurone disease to help fight the condition. 1,300 Australian patients have contributed information and samples to the platform. University of Queensland's Shuan No says it's hoped the database will help develop new therapies.
5: The matched data that comes with those samples means that we can really now look in depth in a large number of samples and a large amount of data to see if we can tease apart what might be causing M&D.
3: US Vice President J.D. Vance has criticised Israeli leaders for their public backlash against the newly signed peace deal with Iran. Vance is dismissing Israel's security concerns, arguing America has earned the trust of the region and remains Israel's only powerful ally. The Vice President also stating military force alone cannot solve every national security problem. Also making news, New South Wales police have seized more than $4.5 million worth of illegal tobacco and vapes during three separate truck stops, and motorists are looking to cut back on driving as the end of the fuel subsidy looms. Compare the Market found nearly 60% will drive less from next week because of costs. 27% will make better use of public transport. Checking sport, Israel Folau and his wife Maria have detailed his failed attempt to return to the NRL. They claim it's been blocked by ARL Commission member and Tigers legend Wayne Pearce on the grounds of inclusivity. Round 16 begins in Newcastle tonight with the Knights hosting the Dragons. Rinky Hijikata has upset second seed Yuri Lehechka